0: Amounts of rain have hindered their operations, with the June 20th crop insurance deadline looming. Darby Warner is the executive director of insurance with the Saskatchewan Crop Insurance Corporation and acknowledges that producers have had a very stressful spring.
1: What we're seeing is just a lot of angst from producers. So spring started out late. We had a cool, wet spring because we had lots of snow. Spring was late. Lots of infrastructure damage this spring from flooding that occurred. And RMs did a wonderful job, I would say, getting that back in shape so we could get across roads and ditches to get our fields into the field to seed. And now producers in primarily in the east part of the province or in the far north are having a real struggle with the days are going by and we're getting lots of rain. The rain doesn't allow them to get into the field with their heavy machinery. Mm-hmm. So there's just lots of concern on their part, and they're looking for what happens in this scenario. So just run a whole bunch of stuff past us. Another thing that producers are keenly interested in now is that there's lots of people that are considering using not traditional methods of seeding. So an alternative method might be to use a chemical spreader on a harrow bar or something like that, just sprinkle the seeds on top and then harrow them in to get some seed-to-soil contact. If they do that, they wouldn't qualify for an establishment benefit if the loss is due to that seeding method. However, any crop that successfully establishes it has full coverage on it, and they would be covered just as if it had been seeded with a normal seeding equipment.
0: He says farmers can contact SCIC for any questions they may have about their coverage. And that's the Agribusiness Report. A reminder, you can catch Sask Ag Today with me right after the noon news each weekday here on 620 CKRM.
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4: 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The sports scene is buzzing tonight across Saskatchewan and beyond. In Regina, the Rough Riders are locked in final preparations for Saturday's season opener against the BC Lions at Mosaic Stadium. It's a major night for Rider Nation as the Grey Cup champions raise the banner and kick off a new CFL season. Staying local, the Regina Red Sox are riding momentum after an 8-6 win over Saskatoon, powered by Aiden Shoemaker's 9 strikeouts and a strong closing effort from David Gordon. Tonight, they're back at Curry Field for Bark in the Park against Weyburn. On the ice, the Carolina Hurricanes have grabbed a 3-2 lead in the Stanley Cup Final after a 4-2 win over Vegas. The series now pauses with Game 6 set for Sunday in Las Vegas. At Rogers Centre, it's underway right now as the Toronto Blue Jays open a key 3-game division series against the New York Yankees after a scheduled day off. And in the NBA Finals, it's a rest day today before Game 5 tomorrow night. The New York Knicks lead the series 3-1 over San Antonio after a stunning 29-point comeback, with the Spurs now fighting to stay alive. And that's your sports. Get the latest on your team delivered right to your phone with the Sports Cage Insider Report. 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
6: Weak disturbance continues to drift off to our south while high pressure builds in for tomorrow and beautiful weather through the weekend with a return to seasonable temperatures by Sunday afternoon. The quiet weather will extend into Monday before the next system brings some spotty shower activity. As we look ahead to Tuesday, our forecast details: mostly cloudy with spotty showers tonight. Lows will be near 7 degrees. Chance of rainfall 40%. Northwest winds at 25 to 45 early, diminish slowly during the overnight. Sunshine tomorrow with a high of 18, north and northwest winds at 20 to 35, chance of precipitation 10%. Clear tomorrow night, lows near 6 degrees, northwest winds at 15 to 25. Partly to mostly sunny on Sunday with a high of 22, chance of precipitation 0, northwest winds 15 to 25. Partly to mostly sunny on Monday with a high of 21, spotty showers Tuesday with a high near 20. With your 620 CKRM Precision Weather Forecast, I'm meteorologist Russ Murley.
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2: 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So it was awesome.
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0: Josh Ross and Trouble on 620 CKRM. Benny Walchuk, sports director, Sports Cage. How you doing?
1: Good, you?
0: I'm doing good.
1: I don't know why you kept me here this long, but...
0: You know what?
1: I'm just happy to see you, yeah.
0: See, that's exactly it. Okay. Soccer.
1: Yeah. Big win for Canada, or not big win, but a big result for Canada with the draw. This is the first time they've ever got a point in a World Cup, so it's pretty sweet.
0: I have no idea what that means. What does that mean?
1: It means when you get a point, when you tie, and you get extra points if you win.
0: Oh, so yeah. They didn't win, but they tied.
1: They tied.
0: They didn't lose, but they tied.
1: Well, they call it a draw in soccer, Tanya. 1-1 draw.
2: 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I'm Dave Thomas, voice of the Saskatchewan Rough Riders. 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Countdown to kickoff with Tegan Witko and Wes Cates is at 2. 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And kickoff with Luke Mullinder and I is at 5. 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

0: 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The Saskatchewan Roughriders open their CFL season on Saturday when they take on the BC Lions. 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
3: Dwight's getting the dad bod. Like, that's why his shirt's untucked. He's all skinny from the hip down.
4: From the hip up, it's a different story. Yeah. From the hip up, he's 70. From the hip below, he's still 30s in 1985.
3: And I like Dwight Yoakam, but he could be like a casing.
4: Yeah. A sausage casing, yeah. That's what he looked like. Well, anyway, now that we've got that mental image in your head,

Breaker 19, this here's a rubber duck. You got a copy on me, Big Pen? Come on. Yeah, 10-4, Big Pen, for sure, for sure. By golly, it's clean clear to Flagtown. Come on.

Oh, we rolled up Interstate 44 like a rocket sled on rails. Oh, we tore up all of our swindle sheets and left them sitting on the scales. By the time we hit that Chi-Town, them bears was getting smart. He brought up some reinforcements from the Illinois National Guard. Air

0: So I'm sure everybody understood exactly what Benny Walchuk said. It's Tanya Cherry, 620 CKRM. But... Okay, what happened yesterday with Mexico?
1: Mexico, they won.
0: Okay, they didn't tie.
1: No, they won.
0: It wasn't a draw.
1: Yeah. They won, Tanya. So they got extra points. You're going to be a soccer expert by the end of this. I'm not even a soccer expert. I'm sure a lot of the listeners are going to text or call in and say, what the heck? They don't know what they're talking about. But hey, Canada did well, which is great.
0: Canada did well. Okay, this just means I have to go home and rewatch Ted Lasso, right?
1: Yeah, exactly. I thought you were going to say rewatch the soccer game. I'm like, good for you.
0: No.
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0: Jason Aldean and Amarillo Sky. Tailgating is back. Benny Walchuk. Are you excited?
1: Yeah, I'm salivating just listening to it or hearing about it. And what I heard earlier is Dave and Luke get to walk around and maybe try some of this tailgate food, which I'm pretty jealous at. But what would your... Yeah, I think unless they're fibbing, but a nice pregame snack for them. What would be your tailgate food, Tanya? If you were tailgating, what would you making on the grill?
0: Pierogies.
1: On the grill, that'd be interesting for sure. I think a good smoky. Smoky with cheese. I think that'd be a good one.
0: Yeah, smoky with the cheese oozing out of it. I would come to your tailgate. Yeah. Would I be invited to yours?
1: Yeah, with sour cream on onions on top with cheese and
0: lots of sour cream.
1: Yep.
0: We talking hot dogs or what are we talking?
1: Smokies.
0: Here? Smokies.
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0: From the National Newsroom of the Canadian Press, I'm John Kennedy. Canada has earned its first ever point in a World Cup match with a 1-1 tie against Bosnia-Herzegovina in Toronto at Toronto Stadium. Fans from across the country watched and cheered together as the two teams kicked off the tournament on Canadian soil at the FIFA Fan Fest in Toronto. Ayeda Sayed says she's enjoying her time at the festival.
1: The energy all day has been immaculate. Like, I've been walking around since like 10 a.m. today. Toronto has come alive for this, and it's been so amazing to see. People were singing in the streets. People were like dancing. It's been amazing.
0: Today's game was Canada's first FIFA World Cup match on home soil. Prime Minister Mark Carney says Canada and France will deepen their defense and industrial cooperation through a new General Security of Information Agreement.
2: Carney made the announcement in a joint statement alongside French President Emmanuel Macron ahead of a bilateral meeting between the two at the Palais de l'Élysée in Paris. Carney's office said the agreement will expand access to French defense procurement opportunities and make Canadian industry more competitive when pursuing contract opportunities in France. Carney will visit Ireland to drum up business and investment with European peers and visit his ancestors' home. Catherine Morrison, The Canadian Press, Paris.
0: The Conservatives' ethics critic is criticizing the government's past claims after it introduced an anti-forced labor bill. Michael Barrett says the government previously claimed the existing system had been weeding out the products of slavery. However, the Liberal government's bill would now create a public list of products that are linked to forced labor in specific regions and would require importers to prove their goods were not made through slavery. A New Brunswick woman is suing OpenAI's ChatGPT chatbot, saying it is responsible for the death of her 24-year-old daughter last year. Christy Carrier says her daughter Alice had multiple conversations with the chatbot about her state of mind, and that it initially directed her to seek help. But as she pursued those conversations, the lawsuit alleges the chatbot would later push those conversations to reinforce potentially harmful views, moving her toward isolation. Carrier says that the internet is a dark place.
3: Look at the rabbit hole that you can go down to when you start Googling something, and it's not coming back with human-like responses. So now imagine when something is coming back and saying they're agreeing with you, they're telling you are right, you have every right to feel that way.
0: Carrier alleges the company intentionally designed its chatbot to be addictive and sycophantic, to mimic a compassionate friend, while also failing to implement the necessary safeguards to protect life. British Columbia conservation officers have removed a metal stovepipe that was stuck on a bear's head. The bear had been in its predicament for at least 2 weeks when residents near Oliver, BC first saw the bear. It took several attempts, but Conservation Officer Services of British Columbia say they successfully tranquilized the wily bear, removed the pipe, and released it. This is the Canadian Press. In sports, substitute Kyle Lahren scored in the 78th minute and co-host Canada earned its first point in the third World Cup appearance by rallying for a 1-1 draw against Bosnia-Herzegovina at Toronto Stadium. Lahren from nearby Brampton, Ontario, converted Promise David's pass a mere 2 minutes after entering the game. Jovo Lukic headed in a corner kick in the 21st minute for Bosnia. The United States opens its World Cup tonight when it takes on Paraguay in Los Angeles. It'll be the first World Cup meeting between the teams in 96 years. The Americans beat Paraguay 3-0 at the very first edition of the tournament in 1930. The Toronto Blue Jays are opening a three-game series with the visiting New York Yankees tonight. The Jays activated star catcher Alejandro Kirk off the 60-day injured list before the game. He had been out since April 3rd with a broken thumb that required surgery. From the Canadian Press, I'm John Kennedy.
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13: Weak disturbance continues to drift off to our south while high pressure builds in for tomorrow and beautiful weather through the weekend with a return to seasonable temperatures by Sunday afternoon. The quiet weather will extend into Monday before the next system brings some spotty shower activity. As we look ahead to Tuesday, our forecast details, mostly cloudy with spotty showers tonight. Lows will be near 7 degrees. Chance of rainfall 40%. Northwest winds at 25 to 45 early, diminish slowly during the overnight. Sunshine tomorrow with a high of 18, north and northwest winds at 20 to 35, chance of precipitation 10%. Clear tomorrow night, lows near 6 degrees, northwest winds at 15 to 25, partly to mostly sunny on Sunday with a high of 22, chance of precipitation 0, northwest winds 15 to 25. Partly to mostly sunny on Monday with a high of 21, spotty showers Tuesday with a high near 20. With your 620 CKRM Precision Weather Forecast, I'm meteorologist Russ Merley.

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1: 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That's a long time.
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0: guessing you've spent time with CKRM over the years. Those voices weren't just people on your radio. They were part of Saskatchewan, the ones who made you laugh when you needed it, kept you informed when everything was changing, and turned ordinary moments into memories. And now, something rare is about to happen. For one night only, those voices are coming back together. Not on air, not in clips, in the same room, in the same place. The greatest personalities in CKRM history, reunited for the station's 100th anniversary. And you're not just hearing their stories, you're sharing dinner with the icons you grew up with. Don't miss 100 years in one night, Saturday, July 18th, at the Kinexus Arts Center. Nights like this don't come back around. 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
0: 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Meanwhile, Saskatchewan and Manitoba canola growers are taking a different approach. Sean Pratt has that story this week.
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2: This is Paul. I just remember a request from you guys that never came from Regina. It came from Israel, from the Golan Heights when I was in the military and on peacekeeping force there. It was quite an experience talking to you guys from that distance. And congratulations.
1: Thanks for being part of our family. 620 CKRM.

0: From the National Newsroom of the Canadian Press, I'm John Kennedy. Canada has tied its first World Cup match on home soil. That was jubilation of fans at the FIFA Fan Festival in Toronto as Canada's 78th minute goal tied the opening match against Bosnia-Herzegovina. Thousands of fans decked out in red packed into Toronto Stadium for today's match, while thousands more watched from Vancouver's PNE Amphitheatre. Canada's steel producers say Ottawa's tariff help isn't doing anything to wean domestic manufacturers off of American steel. Canadian Steel Producers Association President Catherine Cobden says domestic firms should be looking at home for their steel.
1: There's plenty of steel, by the way. So, you know, unless it's something we don't make, that's a different story. But if we make it, we have abundance of it, and we should prioritize the Canadian steel, especially a year into these tariffs.
0: The government has extended its relief from Canadian tariffs on U.S. steel and aluminum for firms in certain sectors for another year. The Prime Minister is denying news reports that Canada postponed opening a new bridge to Michigan out of fears of U.S. backlash. Carney repeated his comments from yesterday. The pause was requested by the United States to resolve outstanding issues, but he did not say what those issues are. Meanwhile, the Prime Minister says the French president doesn't need his advice on how to deal with U.S. President Donald Trump during next week's G7 summit.
2: President Macron's style, which is direct, it's concrete, and it's ambitious, is well suited to making progress with all G7 partners, very much including President Trump.
0: France is hosting the G7 this year. Independent grocers welcome the federal government's national food security strategy. Giancarlo Tremacchi is president of a family-owned grocery chain, Vince's Market, in Ontario. He says if the terminal fresh produce food model could be replicated for other food items, he wouldn't have to go through middlemen.
3: That should give independents an ability to source great products, local products as well in that regard, at better pricing than what we're able to get right now.
0: Ottawa says more than $3 billion over 10 years will be included in building food terminals and hubs to help independent grocers compete with large retailers. Irving Shipbuilding has begun construction of Canada's 15 new river-class destroyers in Halifax. CEO Jim Irving says they're proud of the work they do.
4: It shows what is possible here in Canada, built at home and with our own tradespeople and our own management and infrastructure. So, no, it's an exciting day. And it's good for Canada. This is what Canada needs to be doing. We want to diversify the economy a little bit. Okay, this is what we do.
0: Hundreds of workers were on hand for today's ceremonial laying of the keel. It's a centuries-old tradition that dates back to the ancient Romans. This is the Canadian Press. In sports, substitute Kyle Lahren scored in the 78th minute and co-host Canada earned its first point in the third World Cup appearance by rallying for a 1-1 draw against Bosnia-Herzegovina at Toronto Stadium. Lahren from nearby Brampton, Ontario, converted Promise David's pass a mere 2 minutes after entering the game. Jovo Lukic headed in a corner kick in the 21st minute for Bosnia. The United States opens its World Cup tonight when it takes on Paraguay in Los Angeles. It'll be the first World Cup meeting between the teams in 96 years. The Americans beat Paraguay 3-0 at the very first edition of the tournament in 1930. The Toronto Blue Jays are opening a 3-game series with the visiting New York Yankees tonight. The Jays activated star catcher Alejandro Kirk off the 60-day injured list before the game. He had been out since April 3rd with a broken thumb that required surgery. From the Canadian Press, I'm John Kennedy.
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19: Weak disturbance continues to drift off to our south while high pressure builds in for tomorrow and beautiful weather through the weekend with a return to seasonable temperatures by Sunday afternoon. The quiet weather will extend into Monday before the next system brings some spotty shower activity. As we look ahead to Tuesday, our forecast details: mostly cloudy with spotty showers tonight. Lows will be near 7 degrees. Chance of rainfall 40%. Northwest winds at 25 to 45 early, diminish slowly during the overnight. Sunshine tomorrow with a high of 18, north and northwest winds at 20 to 35, chance of precipitation 10%. Clear tomorrow night, lows near 6 degrees, northwest winds at 15 to 25. Partly to mostly sunny on Sunday with a high of 22, chance of precipitation 0, northwest winds 15 to 25. Partly to mostly sunny on Monday with a high of 21, spotty showers Tuesday with a high near 20. With your 620 CKRM Precision Weather Forecast, I'm meteorologist Russ Murley.
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0: 620 CKRM proudly presents the Salute to Saskatchewan 4-H. 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
15: 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All of the shows that we brought in, CKRM would always get behind it. Without CKRM, you know, we certainly wouldn't have had the success that we did.
12: Celebrating 100 years.

0: From the National Newsroom of the Canadian Press, I'm John Kennedy. Canada has earned its first ever point in a World Cup match with a 1-1 tie against Bosnia-Herzegovina in Toronto at Toronto Stadium. Fans from across the country watched and cheered together as the two teams kicked off the tournament on Canadian soil at the FIFA Fan Fest in Toronto. Ayeda Sayed says she's enjoying her time at the festival.
1: The energy all day has been immaculate. Like, I've been walking around since like 10 a.m. today. Toronto has come alive for this, and it's been so amazing to see. People were singing in the streets. People were like dancing. It's been amazing.
0: Today's game was Canada's first FIFA World Cup match on home soil. Prime Minister Mark Carney says Canada and France will deepen their defense and industrial cooperation through a new General Security of Information Agreement.
2: Carney made the announcement in a joint statement alongside French President Emmanuel Macron ahead of a bilateral meeting between the two at the Palais de l'Élysée in Paris. Carney's office said the agreement will expand access to French defense procurement opportunities and make Canadian industry more competitive when pursuing contract opportunities in France. Carney will visit Ireland to drum up business and investment with European peers and visit his ancestors' home. Catherine Morrison, The Canadian Press, Paris.
0: The Conservatives' ethics critic is criticizing the government's past claims after it introduced an anti-forced labor bill. Michael Barrett says the government previously claimed the existing system had been weeding out the products of slavery. However, the Liberal government's bill would now create a public list of products that are linked to forced labor in specific regions and would require importers to prove their goods were not made through slavery. A New Brunswick woman is suing OpenAI's ChatGPT chatbot, saying it is responsible for the death of her 24-year-old daughter last year. Christy Carrier says her daughter Alice had multiple conversations with the chatbot about her state of mind, and that it initially directed her to seek help. But as she pursued those conversations, the lawsuit alleges the chatbot would later push those conversations to reinforce potentially harmful views, moving her toward isolation. Carrier says that the internet is a dark place.
3: Look at the rabbit hole that you can go down to when you start Googling something, and it's not coming back with human-like responses. So now imagine when something is coming back and saying they're agreeing with you, they're telling you are right, you have every right to feel that way.
0: Carrier alleges the company intentionally designed its chatbot to be addictive and sycophantic, to mimic a compassionate friend, while also failing to implement the necessary safeguards to protect life. British Columbia conservation officers have removed a metal stovepipe that was stuck on a bear's head. The bear had been in its predicament for at least 2 weeks when residents near Oliver, BC first saw the bear. It took several attempts, but Conservation Officer Services of British Columbia say they successfully tranquilized the wily bear, removed the pipe, and released it. This is the Canadian Press. In sports, second-half substitute Kyle Larin scored in the 78th minute, and co-host Canada earned its first point in its third World Cup appearance by rallying for a 1-1 draw today against Bosnia-Herzegovina at Toronto Stadium. Canada heads to Vancouver for a match on Thursday against Qatar. Ben James is making quite the impression in his professional debut. James has a one-shot lead in the RBC Canadian after a bogey-free 63 at the TPC Toronto. This is James's 10th time playing a PGA Tour event, but his first time with a paycheck on the line. Meanwhile, Victor Wembanyama, the tallest man in the NBA Finals, is about to face the tallest order of his basketball career. He and the San Antonio Spurs, who just became the first team in the NBA Finals history to lead a game by 29 points and still lose, need to win the next three games or they'll watch the New York Knicks celebrate a title at their expense. From the Canadian Press, I'm John Kennedy.
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8: 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And Saturday, Bud Light Cabaret with Foxworthy and Third Degree Burns. 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
11: Weak disturbance continues to drift off to our south while high pressure builds in for tomorrow and beautiful weather through the weekend with a return to seasonable temperatures by Sunday afternoon. The quiet weather will extend into Monday before the next system brings some spotty shower activity. As we look ahead to Tuesday, our forecast details: mostly cloudy with spotty showers tonight. Lows will be near 7 degrees. Chance of rainfall 40%. Northwest winds at 25 to 45 early, diminish slowly during the overnight. Sunshine tomorrow with a high of 18, north and northwest winds at 20 to 35, chance of precipitation 10%. Clear tomorrow night, lows near 6 degrees, northwest winds at 15 to 25, partly to mostly sunny on Sunday with a high of 22, chance of precipitation 0, northwest winds 15 to 25. Partly to mostly sunny on Monday with a high of 21, spotty showers Tuesday with a high near 20. With your 620 CKRM Precision Weather Forecast, I'm meteorologist Russ Merley.

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1: Back 50 years ago, 1976, I was breaking horses out in the middle of a pasture. 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

0: on Manitoba and your shows come with you. Why stop there? Head to Vulcan, Alberta, or heck, even St. Louis du Haha, Quebec, the town with exclamation marks in its name. 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
4: 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Bidding closes this Monday, June 15th at 10 a.m.
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12: Hey, it's Jason LeBlanc here with Steffes Auctioneers. Been in the auction game for 36 years, got a great relationship with CKRM, and I just want to wish them a happy 100th birthday.

0: from the National Newsroom of the Canadian Press, I'm John Kennedy. Canada has earned its first ever point in a World Cup match with a 1-1 tie against Bosnia-Herzegovina in Toronto at Toronto Stadium. Fans from across the country watched and cheered together as the two teams kicked off the tournament on Canadian soil at the FIFA Fan Fest in Toronto. Ayeda Sayed says she's enjoying her time at the festival.
1: The energy all day has been immaculate. Like, I've been walking around since like 10 a.m. today. Toronto has come alive for this, and it's been so amazing to see. People were singing in the streets. People were like dancing. It's been amazing.
0: Today's game was Canada's first FIFA World Cup match on home soil. Prime Minister Mark Carney says Canada and France will deepen their defense and industrial cooperation through a new General Security of Information Agreement.
2: Carney made the announcement in a joint statement alongside French President Emmanuel Macron ahead of a bilateral meeting between the two at the Palais de l'Élysée in Paris. Carney's office said the agreement will expand access to French defense procurement opportunities and make Canadian industry more competitive when pursuing contract opportunities in France. Carney will visit Ireland to drum up business and investment with European peers and visit his ancestors' home. Catherine Morrison, The Canadian Press, Paris.
0: The Conservatives' ethics critic is criticizing the government's past claims after it introduced an anti-forced labor bill. Michael Barrett says the government previously claimed the existing system had been weeding out the products of slavery. However, the Liberal government's bill would now create a public list of products that are linked to forced labor in specific regions and would require importers to prove their goods were not made through slavery. A New Brunswick woman is suing OpenAI's ChatGPT chatbot, saying it is responsible for the death of her 24-year-old daughter last year. Christy Carrier says her daughter Alice had multiple conversations with the chatbot about her state of mind, and that it initially directed her to seek help. But as she pursued those conversations, the lawsuit alleges the chatbot would later push those conversations to reinforce potentially harmful views, moving her toward isolation. Carrier says that the internet is a dark place.
3: Look at the rabbit hole that you can go down to when you start Googling something, and it's not coming back with human-like responses. So now imagine when something is coming back and saying they're agreeing with you, they're telling you are right, you have every right to feel that way.
0: Carrier alleges the company intentionally designed its chatbot to be addictive and sycophantic, to mimic a compassionate friend, while also failing to implement the necessary safeguards to protect life. British Columbia conservation officers have removed a metal stovepipe that was stuck on a bear's head. The bear had been in its predicament for at least 2 weeks when residents near Oliver, BC first saw the bear. It took several attempts, but Conservation Officer Services of British Columbia say they successfully tranquilized the wily bear, removed the pipe, and released it. This is the Canadian Press. In sports, second half substitute Kyle Larin scored in the 78th minute and co-host Canada earned its first point in its third World Cup appearance by rallying for a 1-1 draw today against Bosnia-Herzegovina at Toronto Stadium. Canada heads to Vancouver for a match on Thursday against Qatar. Ben James is making quite the impression in his professional debut. James has a one-shot lead in the RBC Canadian after a bogey-free 63 at the TPC Toronto. This is James's 10th time playing a PGA Tour event, but his first time with a paycheck on the line. Meanwhile, Victor Wembanyama, the tallest man in the NBA Finals, is about to face the tallest order of his basketball career. He and the San Antonio Spurs, who just became the first team in the NBA Finals history to lead a game by 29 points and still lose, need to win the next three games or they'll watch the New York Knicks celebrate a title at their expense. From the Canadian Press, I'm John Kennedy.
4: I'm guessing you've spent time with CKRM over the years. 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And now, something rare is about to happen. 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Not on air, not in clips, in the same room, in the same place. The greatest personalities in CKRM history, reunited for the station's 100th anniversary. And you're not just hearing their stories, you're sharing dinner with the icons you grew up with. 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And Saturday, Bud Light Cabaret with Foxworthy and Third Degree Burns. 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
13: Weak disturbance continues to drift off to our south while high pressure builds in for tomorrow and beautiful weather through the weekend with a return to seasonable temperatures by Sunday afternoon. The quiet weather will extend into Monday before the next system brings some spotty shower activity. As we look ahead to Tuesday, our forecast details, mostly cloudy with spotty showers tonight. Lows will be near 7 degrees. Chance of rainfall 40%. Northwest winds at 25 to 45 early, diminish slowly during the overnight. Sunshine tomorrow with a high of 18, north and northwest winds at 20 to 35, chance of precipitation 10%. Clear tomorrow night, lows near 6 degrees, northwest winds at 15 to 25, partly to mostly sunny on Sunday with a high of 22, chance of precipitation 0, northwest winds 15 to 25. Partly to mostly sunny on Monday with a high of 21, spotty showers Tuesday with a high near 20. With your 620 CKRM Precision Weather Forecast, I'm meteorologist Russ Merley.

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1: Hey, CKRM, it's Mark Smith here from the Poverty Plainsmen. 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

0: The voice of Saskatchewan, CKRM. 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The grand prize draw happens this July at Ag in Motion. 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
2: Hi, this is Blanche from Ogemaw. The Silly Bunch came 3 years in a row to play hockey in Ogemaw, and I would say it'd be in the early 80s. And one time, I know Metro and a couple of them came out to play hockey in ladies' dresses, and we thought that was pretty fun.
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1: I'm guessing you've spent time with CKRM over the years. Those voices weren't just people on your radio. They were part of Saskatchewan, the ones who made you laugh when you needed it, kept you informed when everything was changing, and turned ordinary moments into memories. And now, something rare is about to happen. For one night only, those voices are coming back together. Not on air, not in clips, in the same room, in the same place. The greatest personalities in CKRM history, reunited for the station's 100th anniversary. And you're not just hearing the stories, you're sharing dinner with the icons you grew up with. Don't miss 100 years in one night, Saturday, July 18th at the Conexus Arts Center. 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
3: 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Bidding closes this Monday, June 15th at 10 a.m.
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0: From the National Newsroom of the Canadian Press, I'm John Kennedy. Canada opened the FIFA World Cup on home soil with a 1-1 draw against Bosnia-Herzegovina before more than 43,000 fans at Toronto Stadium. Bosnia-Herzegovina took the lead in the 21st minute, but Canada equalized in the 78th minute, sparking loud celebrations from the crowd. Fans from both countries packed the stadium, while performers including Alanis Morissette, Michael Bublé, and Alessia Cara took part in pregame festivities. Canada now heads to Vancouver for a group stage match against Qatar and Switzerland. A Toronto cannabis shop selling bongs that resemble the World Cup trophy has been given a red card from the tournament's organizer. Cosmic Charlie's co-owner Sean KD says a law firm representing FIFA sent a letter today to both of his stores. The letter demanded he stop selling the golden bongs because they infringe on FIFA's copyright.
1: I did poke the bear, and I guess it was to be expected. I thought something would come. I expect there to be 8 points of contention? I thought they would just tell us to stop selling the bong. I didn't think they would want proof and signed verification of them being moved. And there's quite a laundry list here of things I have to do, actually.
0: KD says he sold just one of the two $50 bongs he had to a customer who didn't even plan on using it. KD plans to comply with FIFA's requests and says he'll frame the letter as a memory. The head of the Canadian Steel Producers Association says it's problematic that Ottawa continues to exempt some firms from Canada's counter-tariffs on U.S. imports. The federal government announced last week it would extend the horizontal emissions program for U.S. steel and aluminum for another year. That program offers automatic relief from Canada's counter-tariffs to firms in aerospace, automaking, and other critical sectors. Catherine Cobden of the Steel Association says domestic firms should be looking at home for products, not south of the border.
2: There's plenty of steel, by the way. So, you know, unless it's something we don't make, that's a different story. But if we make it, we have abundance of it, and we should prioritize the Canadian steel, especially a year into these tariffs.
0: Canada maintains counter duties of 25% on U.S. steel and aluminum in response to 50% levies imposed by the Trump administration. Alberta's government has selected the University of Calgary to study the potential costs of the province separating from Canada ahead of this fall's referendum. The government also created an advisory panel led by economist Jack Mintz to review the university's findings and provide its own assessment. The analysis and panel review are expected to be done by the end of the summer before Albertans vote on October 19th about whether to remain in Canada or begin the process toward a second binding separation referendum. Premier Danielle Smith says voters deserve objective information before casting their ballots. This is the Canadian Press. In sports, second-half substitute Kyle Larin scored in the 78th minute, and co-host Canada earned its first point in its third World Cup appearance by rallying for a 1-1 draw today against Bosnia-Herzegovina at Toronto Stadium. Canada heads to Vancouver for a match on Thursday against Qatar. Ben James is making quite the impression in his professional debut. James has a one-shot lead in the RBC Canadian after a bogey-free 63 at the TPC Toronto. This is James's 10th time playing a PGA Tour event, but his first time with a paycheck on the line. Meanwhile, Victor Wembanyama, the tallest man in the NBA Finals, is about to face the tallest order of his basketball career. He and the San Antonio Spurs, who just became the first team in the NBA Finals history to lead a game by 29 points and still lose, need to win the next three games or they'll watch the New York Knicks celebrate a title at their expense. From the Canadian Press, I'm John Kennedy.
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13: Hi, I'm John Cairns, Provincial Affairs Reporter with SAS Today. 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When news breaks at the legislature, it impacts the whole province. 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
14: Weak disturbance continues to drift off to our south while high pressure builds in for tomorrow and beautiful weather through the weekend with a return to seasonable temperatures by Sunday afternoon. The quiet weather will extend into Monday before the next system brings some spotty shower activity. As we look ahead to Tuesday, our forecast details, mostly cloudy with spotty showers tonight. Lows will be near 7 degrees. Chance of rainfall 40%. Northwest winds at 25 to 45 early diminish slowly during the overnight. Sunshine tomorrow with a high of 18, north and northwest winds at 20 to 35, chance of precipitation 10%. Clear tomorrow night, lows near 6 degrees, northwest winds at 15 to 25. Partly to mostly sunny on Sunday with a high of 22, chance of precipitation 0, northwest winds 15 to 25. Partly to mostly sunny on Monday with a high of 21, spotty showers Tuesday with a high near 20. With your 620 CKRM Precision Weather Forecast, I'm meteorologist Russ Murley.

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1: 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They were part of Saskatchewan, the ones who made you laugh when you needed it, kept you informed when everything was changing, and turned ordinary moments into memories. And now, something rare is about to happen. For one night only, those voices are coming back together. Not on air, not in clips, in the same room, in the same place. The greatest personalities in CKRM history, reunited for the station's 100th anniversary. And you're not just hearing their stories, you're sharing dinner with the icons you grew up with. 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
1: 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And she says, I do too. And I said, well, you might be prejudiced, but I'm not.
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0: 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Why don't you sit down and join me for a spot of tea?
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1: Hi, I'm Bruce Lowe with Ag Direct Hail Insurance. 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
1: I'm guessing you've spent time with CKRM over the years. Those voices weren't just people on your radio. They were part of Saskatchewan. The ones who made you laugh when you needed it, kept you informed when everything was changing, and turned ordinary moments into memories. And now, something rare is about to happen. For one night only, those voices are coming back together. Not on air, not in clips, in the same room, in the same place. The greatest personalities in CKRM history, reunited for the station's 100th anniversary. And you're not just hearing their stories, you're sharing dinner with the icons you grew up with. 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
1: 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Hey, y'all keep playing those songs. We'll keep making them.
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1: A political wave in wartime Saskatchewan reshaped how government and business intertwined. I'm Ryan Young, and this is 100 years of CKRM. After the CCF's election victory in June 1944, Premier Tommy Douglas and Finance Minister Clarence Fines launched one of Canada's most ambitious public ownership programs. By June 1945, new Crown corporations, including SGI, SaskTel, and Sask Power, began expanding, bringing electricity, insurance, and telephone service to parts of the province for the first time. Rural families who'd never seen lights or phones were now connected. 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With 100 years of CKRM, I'm Ryan Young.
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0: 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The grand prize draw happens this July at Ag in Motion. 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

0: YACKR REM celebrates 100 years, and Jamie Moore at YAC Auctions shares a favorite memory.
1: When Rod was on the sports cage, I was usually on when I was driving, if they was on the road or something. And 100 years, that's, I don't remember the start of it for some reason.
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0: Saskatchewan.
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2: My name is David Hellstrom from Grey, Saskatchewan. The late 60s to early 70s, it was a scavenger hunt. You needed a cow, a person from Milestone, a white car, and a canary. And I gathered all these things and came in, and I won a television. Thank you.
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0: wave in wartime Saskatchewan reshaped how government and business intertwined. I'm Ryan Young, and this is 100 Years of CKRM. After the CCF's election victory in June 1944, Premier Tommy Douglas and Finance Minister Clarence Fines launched one of Canada's most ambitious public ownership programs. By June 1945, new Crown corporations, including SGI, SaskTel, and Sask Power, began expanding, bringing electricity, insurance, and telephone service to parts of the province for the first time. 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With 100 years of CKRM, I'm Ryan Young.
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1: 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That was like the highlight of the morning, doing chores in the barn.
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1: A political wave in wartime Saskatchewan reshaped how government and business intertwined. I'm Ryan Young, and this is 100 years of CKRM. After the CCF's election victory in June 1944, Premier Tommy Douglas and Finance Minister Clarence Fines launched one of Canada's most ambitious public ownership programs. By June 1945, new Crown corporations, including SGI, SaskTel, and Sask Power, began expanding, bringing electricity, insurance, and telephone service to parts of the province for the first time. Rural families who'd never seen lights or phones were now connected. 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With 100 years of CKRM, I'm Ryan Young.
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2: In 2011, I was cruising the back roads, switching the dials, and I found Ray Allen's request line. Well, I've been hooked to CKRM ever since 2011. Happy 100th, and have a good one.
1: Proud to be a part of Saskatchewan for 100 years. 620 CKRM.

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Of course, that was back before the war. 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
1: Hi, it's Perry Nias. Somewhere out there, someone else is listening to CKRM, and they heard the same moments you did. That's what we've been for 100 years, a shared memory across Saskatchewan. And here's the fun part. When you share your memory, it might bring back someone else's, or surprise you both. So if CKRM was ever part of your life, we'd love to hear it. Leave us a voicemail at 306-546-6230. 620 CKRM. 100 years of memories and still counting.
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1: A political wave in wartime Saskatchewan reshaped how government and business intertwined. I'm Ryan Young, and this is 100 years of CKRM. After the CCF's election victory in June 1944, Premier Tommy Douglas and Finance Minister Clarence Fines launched one of Canada's most ambitious public ownership programs. 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

0: 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And here's a fantastic memory from Lori Kruger, the mortgage specialist.
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3: 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The greatest personalities in CKRM history. Reunited for the station's 100th anniversary. And you're not just hearing their stories, you're sharing dinner with the icons you grew up with. 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
2: Hi, it's Perry Nias. Somewhere out there, someone else is listening to CKRM, and they heard the same moments you did. That's what we've been for 100 years, a shared memory across Saskatchewan. And here's the fun part. When you share your memory, it might bring back someone else's, or surprise you both. So if CKRM was ever part of your life, we'd love to hear it. Leave us a voicemail at 306-546-6230. 620 CKRM. 100 years of memories, and still counting.
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12: 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I'm calling from Bakersfield, and I want to hear my man, Merle Haggard.

0: Mavericks on Country Gold. All you ever do is bring me down. Steve Harmon, we've got some good news from Music City and Mr. All Over TV, Riley Green, coming up next.
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2: 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Bad music can just stay away. If you ain't got anything good to say, then shut your mouth.
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0: written by Roger Cook and John Prine. George Strait's 34th number one, I Just Want to Dance With You, on Country Gold. 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
1: 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I'm calling from Massachusetts. I'd like to hear Randy Travis's Forever Together. Thank you.
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2: Good morning. I'm Stephen Wilson from the SaskToday.ca newsroom with 620 CKRM News. An independent report says the Saskatchewan Public Safety Agency was not prepared for last year's devastating wildfire season. The review by MNP found the agency lacked staff, relied on outdated procedures, and failed to use proper fire science. Community Safety Minister Mike Weegar accepts the findings and says changes are coming immediately.
3: The Saskatchewan Public Safety Agency must do better. As the minister responsible for the Saskatchewan Public Safety Agency, I'm here to tell you that I believe the Saskatchewan Public Safety Agency can and will do better.
2: Weegar has announced 11 immediate actions, including a complete structural review of the agency. Pride Day has arrived in Regina. Thousands are expected to gather today for Queen City Pride celebrations. The Pride Parade begins at noon near the Kinexus Arts Center, traveling along 23rd Avenue, Albert Street, and Legislative Drive before finishing in Wascana Park around 2 p.m. After the parade, Out in the Park runs until 5 p.m. with live entertainment, food trucks, family activities, and vendors. Everyone is welcome to attend and celebrate diversity, inclusion, and community spirit. A 27-year-old man is facing charges after an alleged indecent act at a busy downtown Regina intersection Wednesday night. Police say officers were called around 6:45 p.m. to Victoria Avenue and Broad Street after reports of a man wearing a bathrobe over his pants was exposing himself near a bus stop. The suspect was later located nearby at 14th Avenue and Broad Street, briefly fled from officers, and was arrested without incident. His court appearance is set for July 15th. An EF3 tornado that tore through southeast Saskatchewan earlier this month has now been officially assessed, with winds reaching 245 kilometers an hour. The Northern Tornadoes Project says the storm tracked 32 kilometers near Oxbow before dissipating, causing major damage to a farm, destroying a home and outbuildings, and damaging vehicles and grain bins. No injuries were reported, though a family pet died. The report confirms it is the strongest tornado in Saskatchewan since 2010. And now from the sports cage, your 620 CKRM Sports. Davis Alexander threw for two touchdowns, and Micah Awe's game-changing blocked punt led to a late score as the Montreal Alouettes beat the visiting Toronto Argonauts 37-30 in CFL action last night. Alexander was 30 of 42, passing for 441 yards and two touchdowns for Montreal, which improved to 2-0. Alexander extending his CFL regular season record to begin his career at 13-0. The Saskatchewan Roughriders host the BC Lions tonight for their season opener at Mosaic Stadium in a rematch of last year's West Division Final. Tegan Whitco and Wes Cates will have the Croft Electric Nelson Holmes countdown to kickoff start at 2 this afternoon. The Rider Nation pregame show begins at 4 and kickoff is at 5 p.m. It's all on 620 CKRM Cooperators Rider Broadcast Network. In the Western Canadian Baseball League, the Moose Jaw Miller Express picking up a 7-5 win at home over the Saskatoon Berries. The Swift Current 57s fell 10-6 to the Okotoks Dogs. The Weyburn Beavers with a 2-0 shutout over the Regina Red Sox. The Medicine Hat Mavericks dropping both halves of a doubleheader against the Energy City Cactus Rats, falling 3-0 and 9-4. The Brooks Bombers beat the Sylvan Lake Gulls 8-2, and the Lethbridge Bulls with a 13-6 win over the Fort McMurray Giants. Kazuma Okamoto and George Springer homered. Alejandro Kirk had three hits and two RBIs in his return from injury. The Toronto Blue Jays beat the visiting New York Yankees 8-5 last night, the win snapping a four-game winning streak for the Yankees. And that's your sports. Don't miss the latest on your team. 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Now your 620 CKRM Precision Weather Forecast. Partly sunny skies today with north-northwest winds between 20 and 40 kilometers an hour and a high of 18. Tonight, a few clouds with west-northwest winds at 10 kilometers an hour and a low of 5. Partly to mostly sunny tomorrow, northwest winds between 15 and 25 kilometers an hour and a high of 21. Monday, partly sunny skies for the most part with a 50% chance of late-day showers or thunderstorms. Northwest winds between 15 and 30 kilometers an hour and a high of 21. partly to mostly sunny Tuesday and a high of 20. Wednesday, mostly cloudy with a 50% chance of showers late in the day with a high of 16. 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
4: Well, thank you for making Country Gold a part of your weekend. Appreciate you. I'm Steve Harmon, playing the songs that helped us fall in love with country music. Coming up from the frontman, Restless Heart, it's Larry Stewart. Your requests at 855-958-3774. Or from our Facebook page, Country Gold with Steve Harmon. You'll hear a lot of stories from behind the songs with this guy there, too. It's Mark Chestnut. Putting some spice in our life. Little Cajun country, Mark Chestnut on Country Gold. Gonna

0: George Jones, a country gold, I told you, I don't need your rocking chair. At least not yet. I'm Steve Harmon, wife Becky, son Graham. Coming up, Larry Stewart from Restless Heart. He doesn't like to do interviews very much. We're glad to have him on Country Gold. Coming up.
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3: I'm guessing you've spent time with CKRM over the years. Those voices weren't just people on your radio. They were part of Saskatchewan. The ones who made you laugh when you needed it. Kept you informed when everything was changing. And turned ordinary moments into memories. And now, something rare is about to happen. For one night only, those voices are coming back together. 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The greatest personalities in CKRM history. Reunited for the station's 100th anniversary. And you're not just hearing their stories, you're sharing dinner with the icons you grew up with. 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
12: My name's Irvin Holman. I'm calling from Cumberland. I'd like to hear something from Vern Gosden.

0: Jerry Stewart and Restless Heart. Why does it have to be wrong or right? Steve Harmon on Country Gold. Our Country Gold music news on the way. There's some new albums. One of Country Gold's biggest stars winning yet another award. And our lover of songs from 1994, Zach Top, has added some tour dates for you coming up.
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2: Good morning. I'm Stephen Wilson with your Saskwide weather. Partly sunny skies today with north-northwest winds between 20 and 40 kilometers an hour and a high of 18. Tonight, a few clouds with west-northwest winds at 10 kilometers an hour and a low of 5. Partly to mostly sunny tomorrow, northwest winds between 15 and 25 kilometers an hour and a high of 21. Monday, partly sunny skies for the most part with a 50% chance of late-day showers or thunderstorms. Northwest winds between 15 and 30 kilometers an hour and a high of 21. Looking at temperatures across the province, 10 degrees in Saskatoon, in Swift Current, 7 degrees, 10 in Assiniboia, 11 in the Yorkton and Melville, 10 degrees in Broadview and Moosomin, 9 in Estevan, 10 in Weyburn. At this hour in Moose Jaw, cloudy skies, winds from the west-northwest at 16 kilometers an hour, and it's 11 degrees. In Regina, mostly cloudy, northwest winds at 23 kilometers an hour and 10 degrees. For information anytime, check the CKRM app or online at 620ckrm.com.
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0: 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I'm Steve Harmon. 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Country Gold producer Alexis always has stuff going on there. I can't keep up with her. Next, one of our Country Gold legends is getting their own Netflix biopic coming up.
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2: Good morning. I'm Stephen Wilson from this AskToday.ca newsroom with 620 CKRM News. Saskatchewan is launching a new tier of local firefighters to protect northern towns against future wildfires. The province is establishing community wildfire reservists and a $40,000 FireSmart grant program. Community Safety Minister Mike Weger says these programs come directly from ideas shared by northern residents.
3: I truly believe, as you do, that no one knows the community better than the community members themselves. This action item is a step forward in acknowledging that.
2: The first grant will go retroactively to Wadden Bay to recognize the volunteer efforts that saved the village last summer. Rainbows, music, and community pride will fill Regina today. Queen City Pride's annual parade starts off at noon near the Kinaxis Arts Center, with more than 100 organizations expected to participate as the route winds through Wascana Center towards the legislative building area around 2 p.m. The celebration continues immediately afterward with the Free Out in the Park Festival, featuring local performers, food vendors, games, and community groups until 5 p.m. Organizers encourage residents from all backgrounds to come out, show support, and enjoy the festivities. Saskatchewan Roughriders fans are counting down to a milestone home opener Saturday at Mosaic Stadium, complete with a Grey Cup celebration and new pregame tailgating. It is the first meaningful game since last November's championship win, and the trophy will be on display. Fans are also excited for Riderland Park and a pregame flyover by two CT-156 Harbour II aircraft. Kickoff follows shortly after 5 p.m. with anticipation high across Rider Nation heading into the new season. Government House is cleaning up after a costly encounter with Mother Nature. Regina's historic landmark is assessing damage caused by Tuesday's hailstorm, which shattered glass around the conservatory and forced its closure. Officials say repairs will require further evaluation and specialized equipment before timelines can be set. Damage was also reported to windows and the Edwardian Gardens. Despite the setback, Canada Day celebrations at Government House will proceed as planned on July 1st from 1 to 4 p.m. Now, from the Sports Cage, your 620 CKRM Sports. Davis Alexander threw for two touchdowns and Micah Oz game-changing blocked punt, leading to a late score as the Montreal Alouettes beat the visiting Toronto Argonauts 37-30 in CFL action last night. Alexander was 30 of 42, passing for 441 yards and two touchdowns for Montreal, which improved to 2-0. Alexander extending his CFL regular season record to begin his career at 13-0. The Saskatchewan Roughriders host the BC Lions tonight for their first regular season home game of the year at Mosaic Stadium, a rematch of last year's West Division Final. Tegan Whitco and Wes Cates will have the Croft Electric Nelson Holmes countdown to kickoff starting at 2 this afternoon. The Rider Nation pregame show starts at 4. Kickoff is at 5 p.m. and it's all on the 620 CKROM Cooperators Rider Broadcast Network. In the Western Canadian Baseball League, the Moose Jaw Miller Express picking up a 7-5 win at home over the Saskatoon Berries. The Swift Current 57s fell 10-6 to the Okotoks Dogs. The Weyburn Beavers with a 2-0 shutout over the Regina Red Sox. The Medicine Hat Mavericks dropping both halves of a doubleheader against the Energy City Cactus Rats, falling 10-3 and 9-4. The Brooks Bombers beat the Sylvan Lake Gulls 8-2 and the Lethbridge Bulls with a 13-6 win over the Fort McMurray Giants. Kazuma Okamoto and George Springer homering. Alejandro Kirk had three hits and two RBIs in his return from injury, and the Toronto Blue Jays beat the visiting New York Yankees 8-5 last night.

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0: Now your 620 CKRM Precision Weather Forecast. Partly sunny skies today with north-northwest winds between 20 and 40 kilometers an hour and a high of 18. Tonight, a few clouds with west-northwest winds at 10 kilometers an hour and a low of 5. Partly to mostly sunny tomorrow, northwest winds between 15 and 25 kilometers an hour and a high of 21. Monday, partly sunny skies for the most part with a 50% chance of late-day showers or thunderstorms. Northwest winds between 15 and 30 kilometers an hour and a high of 21. Partly to mostly sunny Tuesday and a high of 20. Wednesday, mostly cloudy with a 50% chance of showers late in the day with a high of 16. 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
3: 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It's me, Restless Hearts and Larry Stewart in a few minutes, and I'll show off some of Keith Urban's stuff in our Country Gold New Music Roundup. Here's George Strait, check yes or no.

0: A number one song in the USA and Canada, T-Graham Brown. Come Hell or High Water, Steve Harmon. Coming up next, we've got frontman and Restless Heart star Larry Stewart with a story behind one of his big hits. We'll let him pick.
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12: Hey, this is Kaden Collins from Blacksburg, Virginia. I would love to hear Ronnie Milsap, There's No Getting Over You, because he's my absolute favorite.

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2: 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I was wanting to go back to the 1990s. I would love to hear Restless Heart with the song Fast Moving Train.

0: country gold twofer from Larry Stewart and Restless Heart, Bluest Eyes in Texas, and Fast Moving Train. I'm Steve Harmon. Coming up, our country gold Music City Roundup. What is new coming out of Nashville, including a project I think started as just an idea and turned into an entire Keith Urban album. Coming up.
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7: 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A John Deere 9430 four-wheel drive tractor, a John Deere 9860 and 9660 combines, a really sharp 2005 IH tandem grain truck, a 2008 Apache high-clearance sprayer, plus another 237 lots. Bidding closes this Monday, June 15th at 10 a.m.
8: Good morning. I'm Stephen Wilson with your Sask-wide weather. Partly sunny skies today with north-northwest winds between 20 and 40 kilometers an hour and a high of 18. Tonight, a few clouds with west-northwest winds at 10 kilometers an hour and a low of 5. Partly to mostly sunny tomorrow, northwest winds between 15 and 25 kilometers an hour and a high of 21. Monday, partly sunny skies for the most part with a 50% chance of late-day showers or thunderstorms. Northwest winds between 15 and 30 kilometers an hour and a high of 21. Taking a look around the province, Saskatoon 11 degrees this hour, 7 in Swift Current, 11 in Assiniboia, 12 degrees in Yorkton and Melville, 11 in Broadview and Mooseman, in Estevan 10 degrees, and in Weyburn 12 degrees. At this hour in Moose Jaw, mostly cloudy skies, north-northwest winds at 20 kilometers an hour and 12 degrees. In Regina, mostly cloudy, north-northwest winds from 26 to 40 kilometers an hour and 12 degrees. For information anytime, check the CKRM app or online at 620CKRM.com.
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0: estate. It's Yacht Rock. What is that, Keith?
1: They don't have to be songs about sailing and water and waves and all that nonsense. Uh-huh. There's just a vibe about them that just fits really good. And so this record called Flow State came about.
0: Keith with Little Big Town and Mike.

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3: Proudly broadcasting from Treaty 4 territory, the homeland of the Dakota, Nakota, Lakota, Soto, and on the homeland of the Métis Nation. 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

0: Good morning. I'm Stephen Wilson from the SaskToday.ca newsroom with 620 CKRM News. An independent report says the Saskatchewan Public Safety Agency was not prepared for last year's devastating wildfire season. The review by MNP found the agency lacked staff, relied on outdated procedures, and failed to use proper fire science. Community Safety Minister Mike Uyghur accepts the findings and says changes are coming immediately.
1: The Saskatchewan Public Safety Agency must do better. As the minister responsible for the Saskatchewan Public Safety Agency, I'm here to tell you that I believe the Saskatchewan Public Safety Agency can and will do better.
0: Uyghur has announced 11 immediate actions, including a complete structural review of the agency. Pride Day has arrived in Regina. Thousands are expected to gather today for Queen City Pride celebrations. The Pride Parade begins at noon near the Kinexus Arts Center, traveling along 23rd Avenue, Albert Street, and Legislative Drive before finishing in Wascana Park around 2 p.m. After the parade, Out in the Park runs until 5 p.m. with live entertainment, food trucks, family activities, and vendors. Everyone is welcome to attend and celebrate diversity, inclusion, and community spirit. A 27-year-old man is facing charges after an alleged indecent act at a busy downtown Regina intersection Wednesday night. Police say officers were called around 6:45 p.m. to Victoria Avenue and Broad Street after reports of a man wearing a bathrobe over his pants was exposing himself near a bus stop. The suspect was later located nearby at 14th Avenue and Broad Street, briefly fled from officers, and was arrested without incident. His court appearance is set for July 15th. An EF3 tornado that tore through southeast Saskatchewan earlier this month has now been officially assessed, with winds reaching 245 kilometers an hour. The Northern Tornadoes Project says the storm tracked 32 kilometers near Oxbow before dissipating, causing major damage to a farm, destroying a home and outbuildings, and damaging vehicles and grain bins. No injuries were reported, though a family pet died. The report confirms it is the strongest tornado in Saskatchewan since 2010. And now from the sports cage, your 620 CKRM Sports. Davis Alexander threw for two touchdowns, and Micah Awe's game-changing blocked punt led to a late score as the Montreal Alouettes beat the visiting Toronto Argonauts 37-30 in CFL action last night. Alexander was 30 of 42, passing for 441 yards and two touchdowns for Montreal, which improved to 2-0. Alexander extending his CFL regular season record to begin his career at 13-0. The Saskatchewan Roughriders host the BC Lions tonight for their season opener at Mosaic Stadium in a rematch of last year's West Division Final. Tegan Whitco and Wes Cates will have the Croft Electric Nelson Holmes countdown to kickoff start at 2 this afternoon. The Rider Nation pregame show begins at 4 and kickoff is at 5 p.m. It's all on 620 CKRM Cooperators Rider Broadcast Network. In the Western Canadian Baseball League, the Moose Jaw Miller Express picking up a 7-5 win at home over the Saskatoon Berries. The Swift Current 57s fell 10-6 to the Okotoks Dogs. The Weyburn Beavers with a 2-0 shutout over the Regina Red Sox. The Medicine Hat Mavericks dropping both halves of a doubleheader against the Energy City Cactus Rats, falling 3-0 and 9-4. The Brooks Bombers beat the Sylvan Lake Gulls 8-2, and the Lethbridge Bulls with a 13-6 win over the Fort McMurray Giants. Kazuma Okamoto and George Springer homered. Alejandro Kirk had three hits and two RBIs in his return from injury. The Toronto Blue Jays beat the visiting New York Yankees 8-5 last night, the win snapping a four-game winning streak for the Yankees. And that's your sports. Don't miss the latest on your team. 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
1: Now your 620 CKRM Precision Weather Forecast. Partly sunny skies today with north-northwest winds between 20 and 40 kilometers an hour and a high of 18. Tonight, a few clouds with west-northwest winds at 10 kilometers an hour and a low of 5. Partly to mostly sunny tomorrow, northwest winds between 15 and 25 kilometers an hour and a high of 21. Monday, partly sunny skies for the most part with a 50% chance of late-day showers or thunderstorms. Northwest winds between 15 and 30 kilometers an hour and a high of 21. Partly to mostly sunny Tuesday and a high of 20. Wednesday, mostly cloudy with a 50% chance of showers late in the day with a high of 16. 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
3: This is the place for 80s, 90s country. That's our thing. Coming up in a few, we're bringing in Larry Stewart from Restless Heart and the Frontmen. We're playing your requests, 855-958-3774. Can you believe it? It's been almost 25 years since Rascal Flatts brought us These Days on Country Gold with me, Steve Harmon.

0: Steve Harmon. Call in with a request, a shout out. Next week, we're doing Dad's Day. 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

0: 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I'm Steve Harmon. 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Operators are standing by. 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

0: That is Joe DeMessina on Country Gold. It's Steve Harmon. Now, if you haven't heard it yet, Jody's new album, Bridges, is out. So good. Every song is fantastic. We absolutely love it. And you can check out our conversation with Joe D on our Facebook page, Country Gold, with me, Steve Harmon. Coming up, we're going to talk to Larry Stewart from Restless Heart and the Frontmen, and we'll throw in a little Alan Jackson, too.
1: 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Yeah!
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3: 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So if CKRM was ever part of your life, we'd love to hear it. 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
18: 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I would like to hear Alan Jackson. If you get that on for me, I would sure appreciate it. Thank you.

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0: That Rock Won't Roll, and it was our first number one song. Hey, everybody, I'm Larry Stewart from the Front Men, formerly of Restless Heart as well, and that's my story on Country Gold.

0: Dreamwalking Toby Keith on Country Gold. It's Steve Harmon. Coming up, Kenny Chesney's got a story behind a song. Which song? You need a hint?
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7: Good morning. I'm Stephen Wilson with your Saskwide weather. Partly sunny skies today with north-northwest winds between 20 and 40 kilometers an hour and a high of 18. Tonight, a few clouds with west-northwest winds at 10 kilometers an hour and a low of 5. Partly to mostly sunny tomorrow, northwest winds between 15 and 25 kilometers an hour and a high of 21. Monday, partly sunny skies for the most part with a 50% chance of late-day showers or thunderstorms. Northwest winds between 15 and 30 kilometers an hour and a high of 21. Taking a look around the province, Saskatoon 11 degrees this hour, 7 in Swift Current, 11 in Assiniboia, 12 degrees in Yorkton and Melville, 11 in Broadview and Moosomin, in Estevan 10 degrees, and in Weyburn 12 degrees. At this hour in Moose Jaw, mostly cloudy skies, north-northwest winds at 20 kilometers an hour and 12 degrees. In Regina, mostly cloudy, north-northwest winds from 26 to 40 kilometers an hour and 12 degrees. For information anytime, check the CKRM app or online at 620CKRM.com.

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1: But I just wanted to ride the bull.
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0: Mavericks on Country Gold, and our friend James Otto will step in with the Mavericks to honor Raul, who passed away earlier this year.
1: Yeah, I'm doing it with Emily West. We're splitting lead vocal duties. Man, what an absolute honor to be able to go do it and to keep Raul's memory alive and keep his music alive, which is, I know, what he would want.
0: Special thanks to James Otto, Larry Stewart from Restless Heart and the Frontmen, and Kenny Chesney for coming on this week. Now, next week, we're celebrating Dad's Day, so get those shout-outs in for Dad at 855-958-3774. That's Country Gold, produced in Nashville by Alexis Aiken for Westwood One. I'm Steve Harmon. See you next week.
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0: Good morning. I'm Stephen Wilson from this AskToday.ca newsroom with 620 CKRM News. Saskatchewan is launching a new tier of local firefighters to protect northern towns against future wildfires. The province is establishing community wildfire reservists and a $40,000 Fire Smart grant program. Community Safety Minister Mike Weger says these programs come directly from ideas shared by northern residents.
1: I truly believe, as you do, that no one knows the community better than the community members themselves. This action item is a step forward in acknowledging that.
0: The first grant will go retroactively to Wadden Bay to recognize the volunteer efforts that saved the village last summer. Rainbows, music, and community pride will fill Regina today. Queen City Pride's annual parade starts off at noon near the Kinaxis Arts Center, with more than 100 organizations expected to participate as the route winds through Wascana Center towards the legislative building area around 2 p.m. The celebration continues immediately afterward with the Free Out in the Park Festival, featuring local performers, food vendors, games, and community groups until 5 p.m. Organizers encourage residents from all backgrounds to come out, show support, and enjoy the festivities. Saskatchewan Roughriders fans are counting down to a milestone home opener Saturday at Mosaic Stadium, complete with a Grey Cup celebration and new pregame tailgating. It is the first meaningful game since last November's championship win, and the trophy will be on display. Fans are also excited for Riderland Park and a pregame flyover by two CT-156 Harbour II aircraft. Kickoff follows shortly after 5 p.m. with anticipation high across Rider Nation heading into the new season. Government House is cleaning up after a costly encounter with Mother Nature. Regina's historic landmark is assessing damage caused by Tuesday's hailstorm, which shattered glass around the conservatory and forced its closure. Officials say repairs will require further evaluation and specialized equipment before timelines can be set. Damage was also reported to windows and the Edwardian Gardens. Despite the setback, Canada Day celebrations at Government House will proceed as planned on July 1st from 1 to 4 p.m. Now from the sports cage, your 620 CKRM Sports. Davis Alexander threw for two touchdowns and Micah Oz game-changing blocked punt, leading to a late score as the Montreal Alouettes beat the visiting Toronto Argonauts 37-30 in CFL action last night. Alexander was 30 of 42, passing for 441 yards and two touchdowns for Montreal, which improved to 2-0. Alexander extending his CFL regular season record to begin his career at 13-0. The Saskatchewan Roughriders host the BC Lions tonight for their first regular season home game of the year at Mosaic Stadium, a rematch of last year's West Division final. Tegan Whitco and Wes Cates will have the Croft Electric Nelson Holmes countdown to kickoff starting at 2 this afternoon. The Rider Nation pregame show starts at 4. Kickoff is at 5 p.m. and it's all on the 620 CKROM Cooperators Rider Broadcast Network. In the Western Canadian Baseball League, the Moose Jaw Miller Express picking up a 7-5 win at home over the Saskatoon Berries. The Swift Current 57s fell 10-6 to the Okotoks Dogs. The Weyburn Beavers with a 2-0 shutout over the Regina Red Sox. The Medicine Hat Mavericks dropping both halves of a doubleheader against the Energy City Cactus Rats, falling 10-3 and 9-4. The Brooks Bombers beat the Sylvan Lake Gulls 8-2 and the Lethbridge Bulls with a 13-6 win over the Fort McMurray Giants. Kazuma Okamoto and George Springer homering. Alejandro Kirk had three hits and two RBIs in his return from injury, and the Toronto Blue Jays beat the visiting New York Yankees 8-5 last night. And that's your sports. Don't miss the latest on your team. 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Now your 620 CKRM Precision Weather Forecast. Partly sunny skies today with north-northwest winds between 20 and 40 kilometers an hour and a high of 18. Tonight, a few clouds with west-northwest winds at 10 kilometers an hour and a low of 5. Partly to mostly sunny tomorrow, northwest winds between 15 and 25 kilometers an hour and a high of 21. Monday, partly sunny skies for the most part with a 50% chance of late-day showers or thunderstorms. Northwest winds between 15 and 30 kilometers an hour and a high of 21. Partly to mostly sunny Tuesday and a high of 20. Wednesday, mostly cloudy with a 50% chance of showers late in the day with a high of 16. 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
3: 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Drop by and see us today, 4637 Ray Street. I'm Gloria Evans.

greatest country hits of all time, the man with the big G, 1998, Garth Brooks, to make you feel my love, getting off to a rip-roaring start. It is 10:14. Welcome to the weekend. It's a short shift Ray here today till 2 o'clock because we got a Rider game today, the season opener. The Riders and the BC Lions, Mosaic Stadium, tailgate party getting underway. It's going to be a fun time. Here's Dean Brody on The Voice.

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0: greatest country hits of all time, Toby Keith and Little Whiskey Girl, yes, with their red noses matching their red lipstick. It is 1021. We got a fire in Regina, 17 block St. John Street.
1: Got

0: Country's greatest hits, James Barker Band, Ray here, Saturday morning. Yes, the 13th day in the month of June. It could have been the 13th for the Friday, but no, we missed it by that much. Well, coming up sometime between now and 2, I'm going to qualify a listener to win a large three-topping pizza from Roto's Pizza and Steakhouse in Moose Jaw. They are great pizzas, let me tell you that. And 2 tickets to qualify, yet to win, Dwight Yoakam. Tickets. Yes, at Temple Garden Center, Wednesday, June the 24th. Well, a few minutes ago, a listener called me up, and he told me about a fire in 17 Block St. John. He just called me back, and this is what he had to say.
1: I talked to you earlier about the fire down there.
0: Yes.
1: It's the German Club.
0: It is the German Club.
1: Yep.
0: Oh, no.
1: And it's roasting a little bit more now, right now, where they're cooking.
0: Where they're cooking, around
1: the
0: back.
1: Restaurant. In the back.
0: In
1: That's
0: the back.
1: Where it all is.
0: Okay. Well, thank you for the update here.
1: And have a good day.
0: Thank you.
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8: Well, we just got a little bit of an update on that fire. Apparently, it's the building next to the German Club. But regardless of that, it is on fire, so stay away from that area. It is 10:28, partly sunny at times today. It's cool for this time of year. High of 18. We should be about 23. Tonight, a few clouds, low down to 5. Sunday, partly to mostly sunny and a high 21. Sunday night, mainly clear and a low down to 9. Monday, becoming partly sunny, late day showers or thunderstorms and a high of 21. 20 for Tuesday and cooler on Wednesday with a risk of showers late in the day and a high of only 16. But a long-range forecast that I checked out earlier today says that summer is going to be a cooker. Let's hope. Let's wait and see. Cloudy 15 in Saskatoon. Sunshine 14 in Yorkton. 13's Wynyard, Wadena. Partly cloudy 14's Estevan and Weyburn. 12 South Current, Regina, Moose Jaw. Cloud and 15.
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9: Hi there and good morning, everybody. 620 CKRM is at Positively Perfect Pets, where the 10% savings is all day. You can enter to win a $500 Positively Perfect gift card, and that will be drawn just before 1 o'clock. So we prepare for events taking place later on. Maybe your dog is going, I want some snacks before the football game. Then make sure that you pop into Positively Perfect Pets. Even if you're coming in from out of town, we would love to see you today. Dan's got some free hot dogs that he'll be cooking up. We're doing our own tailgating here from 11 until 2. And there are walk-in nail trims as well that are happening. And I know we've already had some dogs come in for that. Saskatchewan-made Pulsar dog food is on sale right now. And you can get $10 off.

0: off of that. So make sure that you pop by and see us at Positively Perfect Pets. We are just off of Gordon Road and Ray Street there. You'll be easy to, we're easy to find. We're just kind of tucked in there. If you know, you know. For 620 CKR, Ram at Positively Perfect Pets, I'm Gloria Evans.
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1: Country's greatest sense of voice is Saskatchewan. Yes, the Ukrainian Hall is what is burning on 17 Block St. John. That is from the people and the Facebook page at the German-Canadian Club in Regina. They're sad about it, like all of us are. It is 10:34, but stay away from that area. Let the firefighters do what they need to do. Right now, it's Lisa Brokaw on The Voice.
2: Hey, hey, baby, you seem so sure of yourself. 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

0: country's greatest hits.
1: Lisa Brokaw, like to see you try. Yes, 10:37. Well, the Toronto Red Sox are up in Saskatoon tonight. 6 o'clock at Cairns Field to take on that great team out of Saskatoon, the Berries. And, of course, I was driving on the Louvan this morning, coming in, and the North Regina Ball Diamonds, they are full. Lots of games going on.
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3: Jeff and I were very close, too. Trust me, he's a mentor of mine. And he had told me somewhere along the line, he was like, you took this position to the next level. And I said, no, I did not. There's no tapes of what we did back then, but I came in and did everything Jeff did, I did. I just continued. I mean, he talked about the four-man sports department. Listen, I do want to talk about in this interview growing up listening to CKRM because it was the soundtrack of my life. But Bob Hutton, Dale Corey, Jeff Currier, Kevin Gallant, they were the icons. They built that CNN of sports in Saskatchewan. And I'm like, I'm not going to change any of this. Countdown to kickoff, Rough Rider warm-up, all those things Jeff put in. And I just continued them.
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5: 4637 Ray Street on Regina's South End. We're going to be here until 6 o'clock, and we hope to see you soon.
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6: 6

The greatest country hits of all time going back to 1990. Hey, T. Oslin, come next Monday. I'm having an extended weekend because I'm taking the Monday off. Yes, I am, from my day job. I got stuff to do. Here's Aaron Fritchette on the

0: what you're talking about. It is the 11 minutes now to 11 o'clock on a Saturday morning with Ray here. Well, what a week we had of crazy weather, especially on Tuesday with the hail and all the damage it did around the city to vehicles and a lot of claims at SGI. And I was sitting inside the F-150 going, minding my own business, going to the co-op in Rochdale to get some grub for supper. And this is what it sounded like inside my truck. And I thought, here we go again. A replay of 2021 when both trucks got hit so hard from hail that thousands and thousands of dollars in damage.
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0: first.
1: Good morning. I'm Stephen Wilson from this AskToday.ca newsroom with 620 CKRM News. An independent report says the Saskatchewan Public Safety Agency was not prepared for last year's devastating wildfire season. The review by MNP found the agency lacked staff, relied on outdated procedures, and failed to use proper fire science. Community Safety Minister Mike Weegar accepts the findings and says changes are coming immediately.
2: The Saskatchewan Public Safety Agency must do better. As the minister responsible for the Saskatchewan Public Safety Agency, I'm here to tell you that I believe the Saskatchewan Public Safety Agency can and will do better.
1: Weegar has announced 11 immediate actions, including a complete structural review of the agency. Pride Day has arrived in Regina. Thousands are expected to gather today for Queen City Pride celebrations. The Pride Parade begins at noon near the Connexus Arts Center, traveling along 23rd Avenue, Albert Street, and Legislative Drive before finishing in Wascana Park around 2 p.m. After the parade, Out in the Park runs until 5 p.m. with live entertainment, food trucks, family activities, and vendors. Everyone is welcome to attend and celebrate diversity, inclusion, and community spirit. A 27-year-old man is facing charges after an alleged indecent act at a busy downtown Regina intersection Wednesday night. Police say officers were called around 6:45 p.m. to Victoria Avenue and Broad Street after reports of a man wearing a bathrobe over his pants was exposing himself near a bus stop. The suspect was later located nearby at 14th Avenue and Broad Street, briefly fled from officers, and was arrested without incident. His court appearance is set for July 15th. An EF3 tornado that tore through southeast Saskatchewan earlier this month has now been officially assessed, with winds reaching 245 kilometers an hour. The Northern Tornadoes Project says the storm tracked 32 kilometers near Oxbow before dissipating, causing major damage to a farm, destroying a home and outbuildings, and damaging vehicles and grain bins. No injuries were reported, though a family pet died. The report confirms it is the strongest tornado in Saskatchewan since 2010. And now from the sports cage, your 620 CKRM Sports. Davis Alexander threw for two touchdowns, and Micah Awe's game-changing blocked punt led to a late score as the Montreal Alouettes beat the visiting Toronto Argonauts 37-30 in CFL action last night. Alexander was 30 of 42, passing for 441 yards and two touchdowns for Montreal, which improved to 2-0. Alexander extending his CFL regular season record to begin his career at 13-0. The Saskatchewan Roughriders host the BC Lions tonight for their season opener at Mosaic Stadium in a rematch of last year's West Division Final. Tegan Whitco and Wes Cates will have the Croft Electric Nelson Holmes countdown to kickoff start at 2 this afternoon. The Rider Nation pregame show begins at 4 and kickoff is at 5 p.m. It's all on 620 CKRM Cooperators Rider Broadcast Network. In the Western Canadian Baseball League, the Moose Jaw Miller Express picking up a 7-5 win at home over the Saskatoon Berries. The Swift Current 57s fell 10-6 to the Okotoks Dogs. The Weyburn Beavers with a 2-0 shutout over the Regina Red Sox. The Medicine Hat Mavericks dropping both halves of a doubleheader against the Energy City Cactus Rats, falling 3-0 and 9-4. The Brooks Bombers beat the Sylvan Lake Gulls 8-2, and the Lethbridge Bulls with a 13-6 win over the Fort McMurray Giants. Kazuma Okamoto and George Springer homered. Alejandro Kirk had three hits and two RBIs in his return from injury. The Toronto Blue Jays beat the visiting New York Yankees 8-5 last night, the win snapping a four-game winning streak for the Yankees. And that's your sports. Don't miss the latest on your team. 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Now your 620 CKRM Precision Weather Forecast. Partly sunny skies today with north-northwest winds between 20 and 40 kilometers an hour and a high of 18. Tonight, a few clouds with west-northwest winds at 10 kilometers an hour and a low of 5. Partly to mostly sunny tomorrow, northwest winds between 15 and 25 kilometers an hour and a high of 21. Monday, partly sunny skies for the most part with a 50% chance of late-day showers or thunderstorms. Northwest winds between 15 and 30 kilometers an hour and a high of 21. Partly to mostly sunny Tuesday and a high of 20. Wednesday, mostly cloudy with a 50% chance of showers late in the day with a high of 16. 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
3: 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So why don't you make your way to Positively Perfect Pets? 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
3: So there's pallets right in front of us. A look at this deal, and it's the Pulsar brand. Do that now. If people are going, well, Gloria and Ivy, where is Positively Perfect Pets? 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
4: Absolutely. We're at 4637 Ray Street. 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So if you're looking for a reference, there it is.
3: All right. 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I'm Gloria with Ivy and the rest of the crew.

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1: The greatest country hits of all time. Joe Nichols' tequila makes her clothes fall off. The smell of pizza makes mine, if that matters. Here's Cor Blunt.

Morgan Wallen. It's hard to believe yesterday, Terry Clark, 22 years ago, was inducted into the Grand Ole Opry. 22 years ago, I was driving a 2003 Ford Focus. Well, my life wasn't that good. Hers is a lot better. Rebecca.

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1: Hey, it's Ivy. 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

0: Country's greatest hits, Ian Tyson, the Navajo rug. Whatever became of it, 11:22 on a Saturday morning. I ain't working my way till 2 o'clock. Then it's a countdown to kickoff with Deegan and Wes. Pilot Butte Rodeo next weekend. Father's Day next Sunday. First day of summer next Sunday. So last night, I was bored. I was sitting at home fearing, what can I watch on TV? You know what I found? The live stream of the scaffolding going up to tear down Donald Trump's name from the John F. Kennedy Center for the Performing Arts in Washington. That was exciting.
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0: CKRM, Saskatchewan weather. I gotta get me a varmint rifle to pop some pigeons. It's 11:25. They make a mess. Partly sunny at times today and a high of 18. Tonight, a few clouds. Low down to 5. That's kind of cool. You know, I had to turn on the heat in the house last night. It was cold out. I don't know why. Sunday, partly to mostly sunny and a high 21. That's more like it's 70 above Fahrenheit. Sunday night, mainly clear, low down to 9. Monday, becoming partly sunny. Late day showers or storms predicted in the forecast for a couple of days ahead. And a high of 21 in Saskatoon, cloudy 17. Sunshine 16 in Yorkton, 14s, Wynyard, Wadena. Partly cloudy, 15 estimate. 16 in Weyburn, partly cloudy, 14 Swift Current. 18 in Moose Jaw, Regina, partly cloudy. Now, 16.
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8: Absolutely, yeah. 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So,
7: Big anniversary. Yeah. Where is Positively Perfect Pets?
8: You can find us at 4637 Ray Street on Regina's south end. We hope to see you here. We're here till 6. Come down, get a free hot dog and a drink. It'll be going on until 2.
7: Bray, back to you.
1: CKRM. Bye.

Kimberly wrote that song for the band Perry, big hit. If I Die Young, kind of morbid though when you think about it. 11:31, I remember when I was 15 saying to my mom, I said, Mom, do you think I'll make it till I'm 18? She said, yeah, pretty sure. Yeah, here's Pickup Truck, Shane Hillebird on The Voice, 620 CKRM.

0: pickup truck.
1: You know the only thing my pickup truck and I pick up now or take out food? It is, because I'm too cheap to go to a restaurant and leave a tip. It is 11:35. It's true. I'm not lying about this. People know I'm cheap. I like to save my money. I'm saving up for a big project that I've got underway in a couple of months, and I got to have that money so I don't tip anybody. 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Even though it shows up on the screen when you're using your debit card. 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Riderland tailgate party, the home opener. 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

0: greatest country hits of all time. He's talking about the pearly gates. 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I just want some pearly whites. It's 11:43 and some beer goggles to go with my drinking here. Neil McCoy on The Voice.
1: He's at the bar. He's been there all night. 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
1: Hey, this is Ricky Skaggs, and just want to congratulate 620 CKRM on your anniversary. Happy birthday.
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0: country's greatest hits, Dallas Smith. Guy, for a girl like you, preferably blonde or brunette. I've never had luck with redheads. They got a temper. They got attitude. It is 10 minutes now to 12 noon. Our major information package. Top of the hour. I'd like to qualify somebody right now to win a large three-topping pizza from Roto's Pizza and Steakhouse in Moose Jaw. Great pizza. And two tickets to Dwight Yoakam's concert, Temple Garden Center in Moose Jaw, Wednesday, June the 24th. It's going to be here before you know it. So if you'd like to qualify, give me a call now, 936-6262.
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0: And we qualified Penny McKee of Harbor Landing for a three-topping pizza. And, of course, tickets to Dwight Yoakam's big concert, Temple Garden Center, June 24th.

0: Good afternoon. It's 12 o'clock. I'm Stephen Wilson from the SaskToday.ca newsroom with 620 CKRM News. For Shepherd Realty in Regina, specializing in farm and ranch real estate in Saskatchewan, call Harry, Justin, or Devin at 352-1866. An independent review reveals Saskatchewan's emergency support program quickly collapsed during last year's historic wildfire season. More than 10,000 evacuees overwhelmed an outdated paper-based registration system. Public Safety Agency President Marlo Pritchard says they did not wait for the report to fix the problem.
1: So we started working on that process in October. We put a substantial amount of money and effort into that and staffing. We have upgraded our registration processes.
0: Pritchard says the upgraded systems have already processed recent spring evacuations much more seamlessly. A celebration of love, inclusion, and community taking center stage in Regina today. Queen City Pride festivities begin with the annual Pride Parade, which is just getting underway, drawing thousands of participants and spectators to the city streets. The parade concludes at Wascana Park around 2 p.m., where the Free Out in the Park Festival runs through the afternoon, with entertainment, a marketplace, family-friendly activities, and food trucks open until 5 p.m. Organizers say the event is open to everyone and offers a welcoming space for all. A downtown Regina intersection was the scene of an indecent act Wednesday evening, leading to the arrest of a 27-year-old man. Police were called just before 7 p.m. to Victoria Avenue and Broad Street after reports of a man exposing himself at a bus stop. Officers say they found the suspect minutes later at 14th Avenue and Broad Street. He briefly ran from police but was taken into custody without incident. He returns to court July 15th. A violent tornado that struck near Oxbow earlier this month has been classified as an EF3, according to the Northern Tornadoes Project. The storm carved a 32-kilometer path through southeast Saskatchewan on June 9th, with winds topping 245 kilometers an hour. Investigators confirmed severe farm damage, including a destroyed house, damaged vehicles, and snapped power infrastructure. While no people were hurt, one pet was killed. It does mark the province's strongest tornado since 2010. Saskatchewan's Cigar Lake uranium mine is set for a change in ownership after Cameco and Orano Canada agreed to purchase TEPCO Resources' remaining 5% interest. Cameco's stake will increase to more than 57% once the $115 million deal is finalized, with Orano also boosting its share. The companies say the mine is a globally significant high-grade uranium producer. The transaction still requires regulatory approval and is expected to close in 2026. Storm damage is leaving its mark on a Regina landmark. Government House is evaluating repairs after Tuesday's hailstorm broke glass around the conservatory, forcing the historic space to close indefinitely. Staff say the area will remain off limits while damage assessments and cleanup continue. The storm also impacted buildings, windows, and newly planted garden areas. Officials note nothing comparable has occurred there in decades. Canada Day programming, however, remains on schedule and open to the public. That's 620 CKRM News. Read more stories from around your community and around the province at sasktoday.ca and 620ckrm.com. Now from the sports cage, your 620 CKRM Sports. After a long wait since November, football is returning to Mosaic Stadium today as the Saskatchewan Roughriders start the season tonight against the BC Lions. The game is a rematch of the West Division Final, which saw the Riders get the win on their way to capturing the Grey Cup. The team will be unveiling the 2025 Grey Cup banner before kickoff. You can keep up to date with all the excitement, starting with the Croft Electric Nelson Holmes countdown to kickoff at 2 p.m. The Rider Nation pregame show starts at 4, and then the action starts at 5. Catch it all on 620 CKRM and the Cooperators Riders Broadcast Network. It is a busy day on the diamonds across the Western Canadian Baseball League. The Regina Red Sox staying close to home, entertaining the Saskatoon Berries. The Waver Beavers are gearing up for a doubleheader in Moose Jaw against the Miller Express. The Swift Current 57s welcome the Medicine Hat Mavericks. Over in Alberta, Okotoks Dogs square off against the Energy City Cactus Rats. Fort McMurray Giants play host to the Lethbridge Bulls, and the Sylvan Lake Gulls entertain the Brooks Bombers. Toronto Blue Jays go for their second win in a row this afternoon against the New York Yankees. Right-hander Kevin Gausman takes the mound in Toronto after the Jays overpowered the Yankees 8-5 last night. And that's your sports. Don't miss the latest on your team. 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Now your 620 CKRM precision weather. Mostly sunny today with a few high clouds. Winds from the north-northwest between 20 and 40 kilometers an hour and a high of 19. Tonight, clear skies. North-northwest winds between 10 and 20 kilometers an hour and a low of 7. Mainly sunny tomorrow with west-northwest winds between 10 and 20 kilometers an hour and a high of 25. Monday, partly sunny with a 50% chance of isolated thunderstorms developing. Winds from the north between 10 and 20 kilometers an hour and a high of 20. Mostly cloudy skies on Tuesday with a high of 20. And Wednesday, cloudy. A 60% chance of scattered showers and a high of 16. 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
3: Hi there, it's Gloria Evans, and Positively Perfect Pets is located at 4637 Ray Street in Regina. We've had a very busy day and lots of celebrity spottings here, walking in and out of the store. Mr. Fuchs is here. They're getting some cat food. He's a CKRM listener. Ivy is sending messages to a woman who's overseas who never misses a hot day, hot dog customer appreciation day. So it's that kind of a day here, Ivy. 10% off savings all day on your purchase of pet food.
4: That's right. 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So you want to come down, check us out. We're here till 6.
3: And as we mentioned, hot dogs. So we do have the Dan Cooking, the Dan, not just the Dan, but it's the Dan. So the hot dogs and pop are free from 11 till 2. So we're nicely underway with that. And one of the other things that we want to mention is the dog food here that's got a pretty good deal on.
4: That's right. $10 off a bag of Pulsar dog food. You want to come down and check that out. And don't forget, Gloria's going to be making the draw for the $500 Positively Perfect gift card right before 1 o'clock. 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

John Party is head over boots. Today I'm dressed like Jimmy Buffett, so I'm head over flip-flops. It is 12:11 in the noon hour. It's Blackhawk on The Voice 620 CKRM.

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Missouri's greatest hits battle teacher. And speaking of teachers, just looked at the Prairie Land Reynolds text line at 936-6262. It's graduation day in Coronac. 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And I thought, how about dance? 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

0: downstairs on my bar, I got this big, giant container, glass container of pennies. What am I going to do with them? It is 12:25. Got some sad news if you live in Calgary. And I know we got some listeners in Calgary, especially on the weekend on the Sunday morning request dedication show. 7-Elevens are closing down all over the city. What are you going to do? Those nachos and cheese are great. Slurpees, big gulps. Although those wieners, not so much.
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0: Hey, we got an updated forecast from our good buddy Anthony Martello. Mostly sunny today. Few high clouds and a high 19 tonight. Clear skies. Low down to 7, depending what part of the province you live in. Sunday, mainly sunny. High of 25. I like it. Partly cloudy Sunday night. Low down to 10. Monday, partly sunny. Isolated thunderstorms developing later in the day. And a high of 20 in Toontown, cloudy 19, sunshine 16 in Yorkton, 17's Wynyard, Wadena. Partly cloudy 16, Estevan, 18 in Weyburn, 15 in Swift Current, 19 in Moose Jaw, Regina, cloud, sun, and 17.
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0: Hey, if I had a dog, it'd be a German Shepherd again. It is 1230. We got to get along. Here's Kenny Chesney on The Voice, 620.

seriously, man, don't drop it. Because I just bought it. You're going to be hanging around here while you want to watch my jacket? Oh, thanks, man. I'm going to be out here dancing with your girlfriend.

Today's greatest hits, Aaron Pichette. That is something I would never do to another guy, get him to hold my beer while I kiss his girlfriend. I can do two things at once. It is 1241. We're going back to the 90s. Here's Joe Diffie.

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2: Hey, it's Jen. I just wanted to wish a happy 100th to CKRM. I remember growing up, I spent a lot of time in the car driving back and forth between Regina and Grand Forks, North Dakota. And it was always CKRM on the radio well into North Dakota. Appreciated the music.
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0: If you were my girl, I'd pick you up on a date. Make sure you're dressed up nice because we're going to Dollarama. I'd give you 20 bucks. You can spend it however you want. 1248 Gloria coming up next. We got a big draw at Positively Perfect.
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4: 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Bidding closes this Monday, June 15th at 10 a.m.
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16: All right, we are coming up to 1 o'clock here, and Leanne Warner of, I'm thinking maybe Regina. 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
16: 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Candace and Ed just came in here. 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And Ivy, you guys have had another terrific day. Doors are open till what time?
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16: Back to you, Ray. 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

Country's greatest hits, perfect way to get you all pumped up for the big game today. The home opener, the Riders and the Lions, Banner Day, Mosaic Stadium, Riderland, tailgate party, and a whole lot more. And of course, the Croft Electric Nelson Homes countdown to kickoff gets underway at 2 o'clock with Tegan and Wes. Coming up next, 1 o'clock, headlines.

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1: From the SaskToday.ca newsroom, I'm Stephen Wilson with your 620 CKRM news update for Shepherd Realty in Regina, specializing in farm and ranch real estate in Saskatchewan. Call Harry, Justin, or Devin at 352-1866. Pride Day has arrived in Regina. Thousands are expected to gather for Queen City Pride celebrations, which include the Out in the Park event at Wascana Park. Government House is cleaning up after a costly encounter with Mother Nature. Regina's historic landmark is assessing damage caused by Tuesday's hailstorm, which shattered glass around the conservatory and forced its closure. A violent tornado that struck near Oxbow earlier this month has been classified as an EF3, according to the Northern Tornadoes Project. The storm carved a 32-kilometer path along throughout southeast Saskatchewan on June 9th, with winds topping 245 kilometers an hour. In sports, it's game day. The Saskatchewan Rough Riders kick off the regular season at 5 o'clock, hosting the BC Lions. The Croft Electric Nelson Holmes countdown to kickoff starts at 2. The Riders Nation pregame show starts at 4, and the kickoff is at 5, all right here on 620 CKRM, the Cooperators Rider Broadcast Network. Now for 620 CKRM precision weather. Mostly sunny today with a few high clouds. Winds from the north-northwest between 20 and 40 kilometers an hour and a high of 19. Tonight, clear skies. North-northwest winds between 10 and 20 kilometers an hour and a low of 7. Mainly sunny tomorrow with west-northwest winds between 10 and 20 kilometers an hour and a high of 25. 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I'm Stephen Wilson.

Calgary's greatest hits, the voice of Saskatchewan, 105. Well, you heard it. Queen City X getting underway on my birthday, July 29th. This guy is part of the entertainment lineup in Confederation Park, along with Billy Dean. It's Colin Ray. That's my story, and I'm sticking to it on the voice.

ever feel there just aren't enough days in a weekend? Yeah, we feel that way too. You're tuned to Ray Allen on Country's Greatest Hits, 620 CKRM.

greatest country hits of all time. I don't know about you, but I wouldn't want a woman in a relationship saying, come over here, big daddy. No. I'd rather her say, come over here, you hunk of hunk of burning love. It is 1:15 Saturday afternoon. Mix of sun and cloud out there. Cool for this time of year. But hey, it's going to warm up. Here's Garth. Sometimes.

0: Chad Brownlee Forever's got to start somewhere at 1:21 Saturday afternoon, 13th day, almost the mid-month in June. Before you know it, it's going to be July. Queen City X, we got coming up. We've got earlier in the month, Country Thunder. Looking forward to that. Have recent weather events forced you to make an insurance claim? Yes or no? So far, the yeses are very low, 16%. 84% say no. And you can have your say on our website, which Colin always says, we put a lot of work into it. Yes, we do. Got a lot of stuff on there to read. 620CKRM.com. 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
11: Well, mostly sunny today, few high clouds, and a high 19. Yeah, great day for football. Tonight, clear skies, low down to 7. Sunday, mainly sunny, and a high 25, which is nice. Nice way to end off the weekend, and of course, we'll probably be celebrating a Ryder victory. Partly cloudy Sunday night, low down to 10. Monday, partly sunny, isolated thunderstorms developing at a high of 20. Now Tuesday, mostly cloudy and a high of 20. Wednesday, cloudy, scattered showers and cooler, high of only 16. In Saskatoon, cloud 19, sunshine 17 in Yorkton, 18's Wynyard, Wadena. 17 in Estevan, 18 in Weyburn, 16 with cloud, swift current, 20 in Moose Jaw, Regina, mix of sun and cloud, and it's currently 18.

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1: Hi, it's Dan from Croft Electric. I'd like to wish CKRM a happy 100th birthday. Keep on spinning those tunes.

0: Thank you, Johnny Reed. Fired up, Let Love Live Again. Well, he fired up another video this week with his daughter, Ava. And, of course, they're singing a different kind of version of Can't Help Falling in Love with You, the old Elvis Presley hit. But it sounds absolutely great. Last week, he released his brand new video called Under the Boardwalk, the old Drifters hit from 1964. Check it out on YouTube, Johnny Reed, and of course, Johnny Reed with his daughter, Ava.
1: 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That's why having a trustworthy news source is vital. 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

country's greatest hits, pop that top on the beer can. Yes, pretty good at drinking beer. Well, I used to be pretty good at drinking whiskey till I had an ulcer bleed and I said, enough is enough. No more of that stuff. Hey, shut up and kiss me. This is Mary Chapin Carpenter on The Voice.

0: Calgary's greatest hits, Stephen Lee Olsen, raised by a good time. It's going to be a great time at Mosaic Stadium with the tailgate party, of course. Get some food, get some drinks, and enjoy the game today at 5 o'clock, Mosaic Stadium. The Riders, and of course, the BC Lions in the season opener. Go Riders, go! And of course, the Croft Electric Nelson Holmes countdown to kickoff starts at 2 o'clock. I'll be back tomorrow morning, 8 o'clock, with Sunday Morning Classics.
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1: It's a beautiful day for some CFL football. You heard the big voice guy. I'm Tegan Whitco, joined by Wes Cates. We are back inside the Sports Cage Lounge at Mosaic Stadium. And listen, the Saskatoon preseason game was phenomenal, but it's hard to beat a home game as the reigning cup champions. And there's a whole lot of festivities happening around us here. The Saskatchewan Rough Riders will be raising their 2025 Grey Cup Championship banner this afternoon ahead of their renewed rivalry against the BC Lions in a Western Final rematch. Couple of new things around us, Wes.
2: Mm-hmm.
1: Of course, there's still Riderland, which we have right in front of us here. It's open. All the festivities are happening. A little closer to the Brandt Center, though, is the tailgating. The Coors Light tailgate and beer garden. You had a chance to check it out before you hopped on set.
2: Sure did. Yeah, it was a good time. I actually hung out with, I should have got their names. I would have gave them a shout out, but we were just chit-chatting. But the first couple to get the first spot for the tailgating.
1: Okay.
2: We had a little, you know, I figured since they were number one, I'd hang out, you know, and welcome them. So,
1: you never know.
2: It's good though. Yeah. Everybody's kind of got two spots stretched out. I seen a little bit of cornhole going on. Mm-hmm. Obviously, beverages were flowing, hot dogs and burgers. So it's going to be a good time. It's going to be a good day.
1: Run into a gentleman by the name of Trevor, who frequently calls in to our radio roundtable call-in show following the fifth quarter, and he was telling us he likes to troll us every now and then.
2: Yeah, he's had some unique comments. But it was funny because we were like, Trevor, what?
1: Trevor?
2: Then he told us what he had said, and we were like, oh, yes, we do remember.
1: How could we forget Trevor when he was saying to fire the head coach and defensive coordinator last season?

0: Apparently, he was kidding in Trevor's defense. Mm-hmm. That was coming out of jest. So, yeah. Looking forward to
1: now we know.
0: His hot take after today's game. But yes, we are live in the Sports Cage Lounge. You're welcome to come hang out, say hello to us. And if you're getting ready to come enjoy all the festivities, you can always listen to us, 620 CKRM. And we are streaming at sportscage.com and YouTube as well. We should just get right into it. Let's talk about it. Today Let's in the CFL. It. Karst Holdings Integra Tire Assiniboia, serving Southern Saskatchewan for over 30 years. Darren, Tracy, Dylan, and staff welcome you. Karst Holdings Integra Tire Assiniboia, truly local. Couple of games on the slate already for this week. Not sure how much you had a chance to watch the Thursday nighter, but Ticats, Bombers. Ticats came out on top in that one.
1: Yeah, Ticats jumped all over them early. I think that was a little bit, they were a little butthurt from getting jumped on by Montreal. It was a little, you know, overtime loss. That'll hurt a little bit, stung a little bit. So I think they had a little something for Winnipeg, and I was surprised to see them kind of dominate. But Winnipeg made it interesting. I've liked these first couple weeks of the season.
0: Yeah, I'm ready to see football return here to Mosaic Stadium. It's been a couple of weeks. But the other game this week, in week two, Argos Alouettes. Davis Alexander. Wow, what a beast in that game.
1: Davis Alexander the Great. He's quite the magician. He's making a name for himself because he was moving around. He was extending plays. He had some tight windows, throws. He's had both weeks, first week and this week. And he's looking impressive, still undefeated in the regular season, 13-0. I'm like, this dude is making a name for himself. He's looking a little scary. He's a short little terror out there, I'll tell you what.
0: Short little terror. Is that going to be his nickname now? I like it. It's unfortunate that we have to wait until October to see the Riders, you know, face them again. Mm-hmm. But good things come to those who wait, as they say.
1: Mm-hmm.
0: Week two capped off here in Regina this afternoon with a 5 o'clock kickoff. Arguably the game of the week in the Riders and the Lions. Both teams were off on a bye in week one. So I'm looking forward to seeing what we get on the field this afternoon. What are you going to be looking for? Take us in the mind of a former Rider player.
1: Well, I mean, obviously you want to get off to a good start if you're looking at it from a team standpoint, right? And guys are... The team's going to be different, so guys are going to kind of see how they gel. Obviously, you've gone through camp. You've built some camaraderie, some cohesion. But when you get out there, it's like, all right, now the bullets are really flying. How are these new guys going to react? How are we going to play off of each other? Are we going to kind of be in sync and be able to make plays off of each other? Because it's a team game, so that's got to be part of it. So I think it's going to be interesting to see how the Riders kind of gel. Obviously, still a little worried about how the defensive line is coming together. I noticed less defensive linemen on the roster than we've seen in typical Corey Mace years. They've only got 7 D linemen starting. They're right. Usually up around 9 or 10. So I think maybe adding the linebackers into, we might see some linebackers up on the line, things of that nature. I'm just wondering how they're going to make up for less D linemen on the roster than what they've been used to. But they've got their top players out there. They're ready to go. I think they're excited. They've had some extra time to prepare. I'm kind of, now that this preseason is here, BC and Saskatchewan with that first bye week, I wasn't liking it. But now the way the season started off, it's built a little more hype around this game with these two teams being considered two of the top teams in the league. So I'm excited.
0: You know, I think the one thing no one in Rider Nation is concerned about at this point as we head into this game is Trevor Harris, T-Mobile. Mm-hmm. And we're going to hear from him in just a little bit here. First, we should talk about what we have coming up over the next couple of hours, because we have plenty on the go. 3 Down Nation's own Justin Dunk is going to be joining us for the 3downnation.com deep dive. And Dr. Chantel Luise is Trevor Harris's mental performance coach.
1: Mm-hmm.
0: So he had a conversation with her, and it's very intriguing to go into the mind of someone like that who is helping mentally coach these players.
1: Yeah.
0: It's, I'm sure that perked up your eyes.
1: No, because I'm interested when it seems to be only quarterbacks that have mental coaches. Mm-hmm. But I've seen a few guys now kind of have mental coaches. What's it? Kid that played, anyway, he's with Minnesota now, McCarthy, I think, from Michigan. He had a mental coach through college and into the pros. Now, you know, you're hearing about Trevor having it. So, I mean, that's important. We're learning year by year how much more just being mentally healthy. Mm-hmm. Mental health is important. And to see guys paying somebody to actually help them stay in the pocket mentally is interesting, and to see how that translates to field performance.
0: That's a great conversation I'm looking forward to, and that's going to be coming up here a little bit later on this hour. Also, we do go behind the face mask with new Rough Rider Special Teams assistant Jeff Stusick, a familiar name here in Saskatchewan, and that has definitely been a topic of discussion, just how much turnover there's been on that Special Teams unit. So we'll hear from him and go behind the face mask with Barney Shinkrook. Recently retired receiver, Regina's own Mitch Picton is in the building.
1: Okay. Yeah.
0: So he's going to be here for the banner raising. I'm excited to hear what he has to say coming off of a Grey Cup win. And you know, he actually played the first ever game in this building with the Rams.
1: Oh, dang. Okay. Yeah. So
0: it's kind of impressive to see his story come full circle.
1: Yeah. He's always been kind of one of those guys where I'm sure a lot of people would have liked to see him have more involvement on a regular basis in the offense, but he's been a mainstay with the Riders since they've been in this building pretty much and always showed up when his number's called. So for him to go out on a high note with a ring and to be able to come back, and I'm interested to see what he says.
0: So he'll be with us a little bit later on. Another Grey Cup champion from last year with the Saskatchewan Rough Riders. He is signed with an NFL team, the Cincinnati Bengals.
1: Okay.
0: The one and only Dante Myers is also here.
1: Yeah, my squad, Ohio team, Cincinnati, Dante Myers. I knew it when I watched this kid play last year. I was like, oh, this guy is going to get some shots in NFL. The way he can cut and move on the field, the way he caught the ball, extended plays, and scored after the catch, it was next level. Kind of not too many people that can play that way, so I'm interested to see how he does in the NFL. You know, he's not a small guy, but he's not a huge guy, especially mm-hmm. when you're looking at NFL receivers. So I'm interested to see how he's been faring, or how he would say he's been faring with the workouts that they've been having. And yeah, the Riders are going to miss him, man. He's a playmaker for sure.
0: And maybe Wes and I are just a little bit biased. We're very excited for that conversation. You being from Ohio, me being a Cincinnati Bengals fan.
1: Yeah, yeah.
0: We're excited to have Dante join us a little bit later on. Plaza of Honor defensive lineman Scott Schultz is also going to swing by, and I'm curious to get his take on the defensive line. Not only that, but the O-line.
1: He's like, this D-line is too thin. That's what Schultz is going to say. He's like, they need a little more beef back in there.
0: Okay. Wes is calling it out.
1: It's going to be interesting to see. You know, he was like, Schultz was a gap specialist, so I'll call him that. You know, he wasn't necessarily a guy that was going to get upfield and get a bunch of sacks, but gap integrity, Schultz and Chunky Adams, those two of the best.
0: So Scott Schultz is going to be here in the Sports Cage Lounge with us. Also today in Rough Rider history with the one and only Rob Vanstone. And it's a moment Darian Durant will never forget. So I'm not going to tell you what it is.
1: Mm.
0: We'll get to that a little bit later on. And then CFL on TSN analyst, Rider great, the legend Glenn Suter is going to hang out with us before he makes the call on TSN as well. And then the Rider Nation pregame show. That kicks off at 4 o'clock. That's when Dave and Luke are going to be joining us. They'll come down from the broadcast booth. We'll talk about the weather. It's a little windy, but man, that sun is shining, and it's a beautiful day for football.
1: Perfect.
0: So we'll talk a little bit more with your precision weather meteorologists. We have an exclusive conversation as we catch up with the coach, head coach Corey Mace. Injury report, starting lineup, quarterback comparison. All bets are off with Barney. We're going to take a look at the betting lines here and everything else that you need to know as we head into this first regular season game for your Saskatchewan Rough Riders. Kickoff is at 5 o'clock. BC Lions are in town, and we are going to get you ready for this game. I mentioned it earlier. Trevor Harris, T-Mobile. We had a chance to catch up with him heading into this weekend. And you and I were talking about the wristbands that they've been rocking mm-hmm. on the field for the past couple of seasons. And I wanted you to predict what they had to say. And I don't think you're ever going to guess it. But we asked Trevor Harris about the motivation and literally wearing that motivation on their sleeves.
2: If the one side says check ball, and that's, you know, his deal is like no matter what the situation is, you know, down 10, up 10, cold weather, warm weather, you don't feel good, you feel great, whatever it is, check the ball, let's go play, and you know, spot the ball, doesn't matter what the situation is. And the other side's our factor, and something I've talked about in the past is, you know, and I've read it not out of a book, it's not like my thing. It's an event, a response, and an outcome. The event and outcome are stuff you don't control, but you do control how you respond. And, you know, a lot of times you set a bar, like, and basically what I told the team today was that, you know, we're not chasing last year. We're chasing a standard we've set, and we're trying to higher that. And so what happened last year, the standard we've set, how are we going to respond to that? Are we going to say, like, oh, we're cool? Like, we're But now the response is, let's hire the standard. Let's, you know, we've all moved on. We moved on probably quicker than we should have, to be honest, from the Grey Cup. And to me, it's just, how do we respond to the things that are challenges that are in our face, the things that maybe have happened to us in the past that are presently happening, the things that might happen in the future? Just respond well. And I think the outcomes that we have in life are typically a lagging measure of, like, or what we respond with. And so I think it's just about responding in life. They always say life is, 10% what happens to you, 90% how you deal with it. And so I think it's just how the season goes is going to be how we respond.
0: Check ball and R factor. Want to know. You know that's also going to be another common thread.
1: Yeah, check ball. I kind of, now I'm getting check ball. It's a pickup basketball reference. So check ball, you know, no matter what happens, people call fouls, this, that, and the third. Whatever. Check ball. Let's go. Next play. What I mean? It's kind of like, whatever you got to say, it doesn't matter. Check the ball. Let's play. You know what I mean? And the R factor, all right, I'm still working with that a little bit. But hey, whatever gets you going, I love it. If you like it, I love it. So they've got some good motivation. They've got a couple of things to lean on top of the momentum from last season. So, hey, sounds good to me. You know what I mean? Tegan, let's roll.
0: I mean, you said it, right? Momentum. Momentum is everything coming off of that Grey Cup victory. And, yes, it is something the media has been talking with the Saskatchewan Rough Riders a lot about is, you know, oh, you're going to run it back. You're going to run it back. But that's not the mentality they necessarily have. It still doesn't come without some emotions. Mm-hmm. This is the West Final rematch. This was the last place where the BC Lions played a regular, meaningful football game, a regular season game. So there's got to be, you know, some of the emotions that come along with that. And T-Mobile was talking about that as we head into their first game.
2: It's pretty cool. I grew up a Central Ohio kid rooting for the Ohio State Buckeyes. And my family would get up at 4 in the morning and we would drive a camper down to Columbus and we would tailgate outside and we'd play football all day. And, you know, when the team bus would come up, you'd see the guys come in. And I always thought, like, man, it'd be pretty darn cool to be the guy playing in the game. And so, you know, when you see, you know, tailgaters, people excited about the games and, you know, the hoopla going into the game and the excitement building around the team, the fact that I get to go out there and be a part of this is something that I never take for granted. I'm grateful for my Lord and Savior Jesus every single day that I get to do this, and that my kids get to come watch it. My wife's here. It's just one of those things where I'm always grateful when I come into game day. But make no mistake, when you get right inside these walls, you hone in the focus, make sure you're at a narrow external focus is what we need to get done as a team, and making sure that your temperament is great and understand that it's just time to get going.
0: It is a little bit unconventional to have a week one bye for the, you know, reigning Grey Cup champions, especially, you know, when you have these two juggernauts in the West Division going at it, but you got to treat every week the same way, right?
1: No, for sure. I think it, and the good thing is it's kind of the first regular season game, not kind of, it is the first regular season game for both teams, so they're kind of on even footing that way. So I think for all intents and purposes, it's a non-factor that they had to wait a week. It just, like I said, built a little more anticipation for two teams that are expected to be tops of the league. Obviously, you're talking about two of the best quarterbacks in the league, two of the better defenses and offenses, so if things carry over from last season, this should be, and the way this preseason, or I mean this season has started off, it should be a great game, and then it should be a great start to the CFL season, and these two plans should cap off the first 2 weeks great.
0: Now, how does head coach Corey Mace feel about all of this, considering neither team has played a regular season game yet, and we are into week two? Here's what he had to say.
3: I think there's, however you look at it, you could find a plus or a minus, you know what I mean? But, you know, it's as equal as it can get. They have to deal with the same things that we have to deal with. So it's a level playing field, no doubt.
1: That's exactly what I just said. Even footing.
0: But. See, you guys are on the same page. Yeah. You're on the exact same page. What, are you going to get into coaching next?
1: Yeah, possibly.
0: Okay.
1: See, what if they can get rid of that coaching salary cap, then we can talk. Yeah. No, but we did. But Trevor talked about the Ohio tailgating too, mm-hmm. man. That should not be overlooked, folks. This tailgating thing is a big deal. Like, that is like the best part of game day sports, in my opinion. Like, you don't even need to afford a ticket. As long as you know, you get you some birds, some dogs, pull up to your spot, handle your business, all your people with you, kick it. You can hear the game. Maybe you got enough money to have a little TV set up. You can watch it. Well, you can always listen on the radio.
0: Yes.
1: Me and Tegan
0: and
1: the gang. Yes, exactly. So,
0: watch on YouTube.
1: It's a great experience, man. Glad to see you coming back to the CFL. It should have never left.
0: It should have never left. I can't believe this is the first year they're doing it. And as soon as you pull into the parking lot at Real District, you can smell the tailgating.
1: Mm-hmm.
0: It's also free to walk through. You can just go to it if you wanted to experience it, take it in. Those are going to be some of the most popular people in Regina. Or Saskatchewan in general this entire season are those who were able to nab up one of those tailgating zones. So make sure that you check it out for yourself. And of course, Riderland, that's still taking place in Confederation Park. So lots to enjoy as we get you closer and closer to kickoff. That was today in the CFL for Karst Holdings, Integra Tire, Assiniboia. And this is, of course, countdown to kickoff. 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The reigning champs back at Mosaic Stadium. The banner is going to be going up, but the work begins immediately. You know what they say, 1-0. So we're here to get you set for that 5 o'clock kickoff. We're going to take a quick break live from right here in the Sports Cage Lounge at Mosaic Stadium, streaming on YouTube and sportscage.com. 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
0: Welcome back inside the Sports Cage Lounge at Mosaic Stadium. Yes, we are streaming live on YouTube, our Twitter, and sportscage.com. You can join in the conversation at any point as well at 306-936-6262. Tailgating is underway for the first time ever. The Coors Light Tailgate and Beer Garden happening right now at Real District. Make sure you come early. Check it out for yourself. They also still have Riderland that's happening here prior to kickoff as we're getting closer and closer to the start of another regular CFL season for your Saskatchewan Roughriders. They did go 3-1 against BC last season. They are the reigning cup champs. The Lions are looking for their payback, their redemption today. They're not going to be going down without a fight, so this should be fun. We have plenty to get to as we get closer to game time, but first we're going to take a peek at the 3DownNation.com deep dive. It's brought to you by Fraser Tolmie, Member of Parliament for Moose Jaw, Lake Centre, Lanigan, fighting for Saskatchewan in Ottawa. Now, Justin Dunk having a conversation with a doctor, Dr. Chantel Lucia, who is a mental performance coach.
14: Dr. Chantel Lucia joins us. She is a mental performance coach based in our nation's capital, Ottawa. Chantel, I really am excited to do this interview with you. Thank you so much for sharing some time and your expertise in joining us.
15: Thank you so much for having me. I've been looking forward to this.
14: I have so many questions and I've been looking forward to it as well, but I think we should start with a basic one. How did you get into mental performance coaching?
15: Before I was a mental performance coach, I was actually a professionally trained ballet dancer and performing artist, and I had a 12-year career performing on stage and film and television. But like all athletes, at some point I was looking at what next, what was going to happen in my post-athletic career, and I ended up going back to university and I tripped into sports psychology courses, and I was like, where was this information when I could have used it as an artist and an athlete?
14: And you've been doing this for a long time now with, from what I understand, a wide range of clients, not just professional athletes. What kind of people do you help?
15: Yeah, I've got this wonderful diversity on my client roster, from pro athletes, elite athletes, Olympians, Paralympians, NCAA youth sport athletes, as well as high school competitive athletes on the sporting side of things. But then I also work with high performers in other industries. Given my background in dance and the performing arts, I also work with many, many pre-professional and professional artists, including in dance and music and acting and singing. And then I work also with military members, police officers, tactical units, firefighters, surgeons. I've even worked with some lawyers, because all of us, whatever our craft is, whatever our domain of excellence is, all of us experience pressure and are trying to be the best version of ourselves. And so, and then of course, I've got plenty of entrepreneurs and business leaders as well in my roster.
14: One of the phrases you use there, Chantel, be the best version of ourselves, will sound familiar to Saskatchewan Roughriders fans because Trevor Harris uses that quite often. But before we get to talking about your work with Trevor, What's the process like when you first begin to work with someone in the mental gym?
15: Athletes and their families are pretty familiar if they're going to hire a new strength and conditioning coach or someone in sports medicine or even in nutrition. They kind of know what to expect, but I find the mental gym is a little bit more mysterious. The first session is really what's called an intake session. So it's an opportunity to meet, to get to know someone's story, to try to catch up to their lived experience, both as a human and as an athlete. But depending on the athlete, there might also be some mental skills assessments that will be done as well that help to complete the picture.
14: For people that don't know, Chantel, you have the Canadian Football actually behind you, the official CFL football. How many CFL athletes do you work with, approximately?
15: I do have athletes across a number of different teams every single season, and I've been doing this now. This is going into my ninth year, from, you know, practice roster to starters and on all sides of the ball.
14: You do work with Trevor Harris. That's the reason why we wanted to get into this topic with you, and I think it's so enlightening already so far, Chantel. But how did you actually meet Trevor?
15: I was lucky enough to get to meet Trevor in 2018 when I was blessed to have an opportunity to work with the Ottawa Redblacks. And it didn't take too long until many of the starters decided that they did want to do some individual work, including, of course, quarterback Trevor Harris.
14: Would you say, Chantel, that that was the first time that a mental performance coach was brought in by a Canadian Football League team, at least to your knowledge?
15: I don't think it's the first time, but I do think it's the first time perhaps that a woman was brought in.
14: That means you're a trailblazer. How does that make you feel?
15: Well, thank you. I don't often think of myself in that way.
14: How did you help Trevor with his mental approach leading into a season where the team's coming off winning a championship and there are even higher expectations, dare I say, of this team to go back to back for the first time in its history?
15: I think that from a mindset perspective, the idea of coming into a season from a defensive mentality, I don't think is the right approach either. So I'm thrilled to see everybody embracing, new chapter, turn the page, here we go. And the way that I see it, you know, come Saturday, before the first snap, we can all look up at the scoreboard. It's going to be 0-0. Nobody's won the cup yet this year.
14: How does the mental work change through the year, season to season, for example, let's say in the Canadian Football League, when you work with a client such as Trevor for so long?
15: Yeah, that's been a beautiful thing to discover, of course, and I've been blessed with Trevor and other athletes in other sports to accompany them for many, many years in their seasons. And it varies again, athlete by athlete, for many different reasons, including all of a sudden, you know, if we look to Trevor, growing family. When I first met Trevor and his wife, they had one wonderful child, right, with TJ. And now, of course, they've got four. And so that alone right there changes in the most wonderful ways perspective and priorities and how we see the game and how we balance other things too, right? You know, it's like, how do we optimize sleep, when number four comes along? And I'm sure that there's a lot of families perhaps listening who can relate to that, right? We don't necessarily need to be pro football players to know that sometimes getting quality sleep is difficult. But the other piece that I would say is a big, big theme that I see changing in the most wonderful ways as the years go by, and I know you all witness it all the time, you see great leaders emerge like Trevor. How do I have an impact, not just on my own performance, but how do I help the team?
14: Trevor Harris clearly understands the power of mental performance coaching, but what do you wish more athletes and coaches understood about it?
15: There's many different pieces, but I think the first one would be the myth of it's only when there's a problem, you know? And I think if we wait for a problem to arise to go in the mental gym, that's almost like waiting to either experience illness or an injury before we ever go to the gym, right? We know that cultivating health and wellness before we even pursue athletic, excellence is really important. Why wouldn't we take the same approach with our mental and emotional well-being, right? And to first and foremost be able to cultivate that well-being, but then after that to look at what are the skill set that'll be difference makers.
14: And Trevor Harris has been doing it for a while, and it's got to be a big reason why he's now playing professional football into his 40s. How unbelievable is what he's doing at this, we'll call it advanced age in football years, at least professional football years.
15: Hey, if we're doing that, you're going to make me feel a certain way about my own age.
14: I'm in my 40s too, so it's okay.
15: It is absolutely wonderful what he's doing. And I have to say from a mindset perspective, the piece I love about it, and it's a challenge for all of us when numbers are being talked about, is to check in and be like, do I have limiting beliefs around a certain age? You know, And in sport, we have so many limiting beliefs around age, right? And I think sometimes in the past, we've made decisions either as an athlete, like I retired from dance at 30. And in hindsight, I'm like, why? You know? And it was because at that time in the dance world, like that was sort of like, oh, you've hit 30. That's it. You hang up the dance shoes, you know? There was just ingrained limiting beliefs. And now we see so many examples, Trevor being one of them, that's so wonderful. That's like, you know what? It really just is a number, number one. But number two, what if we're just hitting our stride?
14: You've made me feel better about my age.
15: I'm trying to make myself feel better too, okay?
14: You've probably done that for a lot of people. I like the idea of limiting beliefs and sort of fighting back against that, at least from a mental approach.
15: You know, this may seem a little cheesy. I don't know. You tell me. But sometimes I think I'm in the business of interior design. I'm really an inner mental architect. Right?
14: I like that. I don't think that's cheesy at all.
15: Thank you. And you know, when we step out onto the field, just like when you do the work that you do, you can't leave parts of yourself behind and still fully show up and do the best job. All of you comes with you.
14: Chantel, for anyone listening, and I don't know who wouldn't want to work with you after this enlightening conversation. It's been unbelievable, even just for me. So if there are people that want to work with you, what's the best way to get a hold of you?
15: Yeah, I would just suggest to find my website. So my website is simply my name, ChantelLussier.com. And if it's someone who's interested in having an individual one-on-one appointment, I do offer some 15-minute free introductory appointments and 60-minute regular appointments. And that can simply be booked on my website.
14: For the people that are listening to this in audio form and might not have her name handy, we want to make sure we get it right. Yeah. Chantale, Chantel. Lussier, Lussier. Chantel, is there any parting thought that you want to leave us with?
15: You know, I think all of us have a lot more to offer the world. And I think sometimes we play small. And I think one of the ways we get to do that is, and I'm going to throw another metaphor here, is to be better farmers cultivating the stuff of who we are. So I think we just have to be more intentional about who we are becoming every day and participate intentionally in that process.
14: That farmer analogy hits home with me. I grew up on a farm just outside of Guelph, and it will hit home with the Saskatchewan Rough Riders fans on the Heartland and the Prairie, Chantel. So well done. I don't know if that was intentional or not, but very well done.
15: I'm an outdoorsy girl and definitely have my honorary farm girl badge.
14: We love it. And I'm sure the Riders fans will too, as I'm sure they're going to just eat up this interview and take so much away from what we will be able to harvest from it. So thank you so much for the time sharing your unique insights. And I'll just say for me personally, trusting me to do this interview, Chantel, it really does mean a lot.
15: Thank you so much.
0: That is Justin Dunk of Three Down Nation with Dr. Chantel Lussier. Great conversation there. And you can find the full piece at sportscage.com a little bit later on. Maybe check out the Sports Cage later on this week and we'll dive deeper into that conversation. But that is your 3downnation.com deep dive. For Fraser Told Me, Member of Parliament for Moose Jaw, Lake Centre, Lanigan, fighting for Saskatchewan in Ottawa. All right, still plenty on the way before we get to that 5 o'clock kickoff. Lots to talk about as we dive into the depth chart. We'll talk about your injury report, everything you need to know, the championship banner unveiling, a Western Final rematch, and a chance for the Riders to go 10-4 all-time in season openers against the BC Lions. First, we're going to have a guest joining us next, Mr. Scott Schultz. We're going to get him on the line here very shortly, so hang tight. It's Countdown to Kickoff, brought to you by Nelson Homes, supplying home packages and RTMs for over 65 years. 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
22: The Security Building Supplies Riderland Park is underway at Mosaic Stadium, and the first ever Coors Light tailgate and beer garden that is also open here at Real District. It smells fantastic in here. All the Western pizza and hot dogs, it smells great outside too with the tailgate. So might as well come say hello, come say hi, hang out with us as we get closer to that 5 o'clock kickoff. Well, I guess 5 o'clock banner raising, because you got to take care of that first. And then it's onward and upward, 1-0 every week. But before we dive too deep into that, I want to get someone on the line here for our homegrown segment. It's brought to you by 2S Auctioneers. Start bidding today at 2sauctioneers.ca. And joining us on the line now, former defensive lineman who won a Grey Cup with the Saskatchewan Roughriders in 07, joins us weekly on the Sports Cage as well, thanks to Lakeview Insurance for the midweek sound off, the one and only Scott Schultz. How you doing, Scott? Oh, maybe we don't have him
23: Scotty
22: on the line.
23: Scotty Schultz, where you at?
22: Oh, well, I guess we'll hang tight until we get Scott on the line.
23: Schultzy?
22: You know what? Maybe he's at the tailgate right now.
23: I wouldn't doubt that. He got a little whiff of that.
22: Mm-hmm.
23: That would have
22: got to go hit it up.
23: Took his attention for a second. Hold on. What we got going on over here?
22: So what would entice Wes Cates? What type of food?
23: That's a good question. I mean, you got to kind of, because glizzy has become such a thing, you got to kind of stay away from the hot dogs in an open setting. It's a sad situation. Nah, you got to like sneak to Costco and like, but a good burger, you know what I mean? Or somebody's got some ribs or something going, you know what I mean? I'm more of a beef rib kind of guy, but can't expect that at a tailgate. So you got to, you know, some pork ribs.
22: No excuses though.
23: That'd be nice.
22: Bring out the smoker.
23: Yeah, make sure to bring your own napkin. And obviously cold beverages. So, you know, anybody, if you see somebody with a big grill and a big cooler and plenty of ice, you're like, yeah, I'm hanging out over here, right?
22: Gravitating immediately towards that stall.
23: Mm-hmm.
22: So it is going to grow year over year. I know what we saw in there when I was walking through, Wes was already chatting with someone, I think, grabbing a cold drink. And trying signing autographs.
23: Yeah.
22: Not to throw you under the bus.
23: That's how you got to do it, man. You got to be, you know, man of the people. We got to get this thing going right. Get the vibes flowing.
22: Mm-hmm.
23: You know what I mean? I had to bring the ring out.
22: You're looking sharp today.
23: You know, the top doesn't come off, and it's a little smaller than, you know, some of these last couple. But, you know, we earned ours, right? It was nice.
22: There was a committee that worked together to design the ring for the 2025 Grey Cup.

0: Championship. Was there a committee who helped put together yours?
1: Probably, but I wasn't part of it, so whatever.
0: Yeah. Wes just showed up to get the ring.
1: If I'd have been on, no.
0: Then the top would have come off.
1: Yeah. You know what I mean?
0: Yeah, oh, no, that's totally fair. But, maybe Schultz was on that committee.
1: Maybe. I bet you O'Day might have been.
0: Yeah.
1: Gene Mikowski would have been probably on it.
0: Probably would. Jim Hobson. Yeah, I would say.
1: Love that guy. You know, rest in peace. He would have probably been on it.
0: Mm-hmm.
1: I like our ring. It was great.
0: They definitely worked out nicely.
1: Mm-hmm.
0: We are still working on getting Scott Schultz on the line here for your homegrown segment, 2S Auctioneers Online Auction House. I'm sure for a guy like him, coming to a game today to watch that banner unveiling has got to be a pretty special moment. You have pretty fond memories of that as well, I'm sure.
1: Yeah, I mean, anytime you can win a championship, you know, it's special, right? Nobody can ever take that away from you. You know, your name, if you're on that 43-man roster, is forever on that Grey Cup, and to just be able to hoist it. And for guys like Schultz, who are from Saskatchewan, close by, you know, you're in the off season, you're taking the cup around, you're taking it to, you know, your buddy's house, taking it to, you know, your school you went to, and probably doing things with it you shouldn't, but whatever. Hopefully you clean it up afterwards.
0: As long as coach doesn't find out.
1: You
0: right?
1: know what I mean? So it's just a beautiful thing to have, and just to be able to bask in that glory and know you're the champs for 6 months. You know what I mean? And then it starts all over again, and then it's you find new motivation, right?
0: How much do you have to have those blinders? Check ball. 1-0. 1-0. But how quickly do you have to pivot that mindset? You know, you're watching that unveiling, and then it's okay, we got to get back to work.
1: Oh, no. I mean, by the time the unveiling happens, you're already past it, right? The ring ceremony, when you guys get back together, when everybody comes back, and, you know, you do the dinner, have the fun, take the photos. But today, it's more, you know, ceremonial for the fans. And obviously, you know, maybe it's just a little reminder that you're the top dog. So go out there on the field and act like it, especially starting off today, right?
0: Well, now let's hear what Scott Schultz has to say. He's joining us on the line right now, Grey Cup champion Schultzy. How you doing?
2: Really good, gang. How's it going?
0: Definitely good. Can't complain.
1: Mm-hmm.
0: Hey, who designed your Grey Cup ring, Scott Schultz? Do you remember?
2: I think it was Jostens, wasn't it?
1: Who?
2: I think it was Jostens that did our rings.
1: The company.
0: Oh, yeah. Do you know who was on the committee to help design it?
2: You mean the people? Oh, it was the committee. It was a Jim Hobson committee. I think Jeremy was on it. Mikowski was on it for players. Quarterback might have been on it. And then it was the board, of course, I think. But yeah, it was a committee deal.
0: You know, that was a complete shot in the dark, and Wes got it right. I don't know if you heard that.
1: Yeah, see, like, you were in the in crowd, so you would have known who was on it. They just were like, here's your ring. I'm like, well, who designed this? Don't worry about it, Case. Just take this and shut up.
0: Today, a pretty special day here, Scott Schultz, as you come to the game later on today. Does it hit a little bit different when you come to a game like this with the banner unveiling coming off of a championship year?
2: Like, for me as an alumni?
0: Yeah.
2: Yeah, absolutely. Because it's like, you know, that's the stuff that, you know, when I was a younger man, you know, your whole life, just like Wes, it revolves around this goal. And you know, all the off season, the in season, the prep, the video, the training, it all leads to trying to get a Grey Cup or a championship in any league that you're playing in. And so as an alumni, to come that and see, you know, I think now I've witnessed two Grey Cups as an alumni, and it just fills your heart with so much pride and joy because, yeah, you know what that feels like. And it, you know, when you think about it, even in our small 19 league, there's not a lot of guys that get to the pinnacle like that. And then it's not so much of a ring and a piece of jewelry and a trophy, but it's a reminder of, like, we accomplished something that not a lot of people do.
1: So, we're sitting up here showing on the stream some of your photo. Obviously, you knew what you were doing. You took advantage. You're smoking a cigar. You're holding the Grey Cup right after we won it and everything. I when we won it, that was my second year in the league. I was thinking, man, I'm going to get, like, 3-4 of these things by the time I'm done. But, like, for you... for you shows kind of being with the riders when, you know, right before there was even a salary cap and just going through those tough years and then getting it. Talk a little bit about what was your favorite thing to do with the Cup, or what was your favorite thing about that offseason after we won it?
2: Well, you know what, and Wes, you can, you know, we're similar in age, and when I got the Grey Cup, I would have been in my sixth year. But then there was that group of guys like Jeremy and Gino and some of those old linemen. Andrew Green wasn't there. But those guys, like seeing Gene Mikulski, you know, when McCallum missed the kick, you know, and I think it was 04 or whenever he did. And having a guy like Mikulski see him beside himself, not knowing if he'd get back to another Grey Cup, and then to see him finally get one in year 13 or 14, to me that was cool because, you know, we were loudmouths and big shots and all that, but we were kind of mid-level because we had the elder statesmen like those guys, the Eddie Davises, of course, that mm-hmm. to see those old guys get those rings, to me, that was the coolest part, you know?
0: So as we turn to this season, 2026, I mean, Schultz, you played 8 seasons in Saskatchewan, you know, 178 tackles, 35 sacks, first overall pick. You know this club inside and out. I know you follow them very closely. And we know heading into this game against BC in a West Final rematch, disrupting BC's timing is going to be crucial. So from your D-lineman perspective, how much does that matter when setting the tone early?
2: Big time, you know, and it sounds cliche. You got to own the line of scrimmage and all that business. But the fact of the matter is, and especially in today's CFL, the rule changes, the way that they protect the quarterback, it is imperative that you get the quarterback off of his spot by collapsing the pocket up in the middle, and then you got to have your edge guys either getting them on the ground or providing that pressure. If you can't pressure, and especially a quarterback like Rourke, if you can't provide pressure, it's going to be a long day. It's going to be a dance between the D-line and the defensive back, and if one of them has an off day, it's going to show up.
1: So, Z, you know, we're talking about the D-line and what you need to do to be prepared. What is most important about this season opener, game one? What did you typically bring to the table, or what was your mental mindset going into game one of every season?
2: You know what? It was just, to be quite honest, and Wes, you can make jokes about it after, but I was the guy that was at the stadium, you know, 4.5-5 hours before the game. It was a slow burn, getting my mental, you know, state of mind, because it's a battle. And really, to be quite honest, I actually texted this to Jeremy this morning. It's time to open the choke and pull the cord, meaning it's time to, you know, the practice, the preseason, all that stuff is over. The lights are on, and it really matters now. And so it's just bringing that, getting yourself in that attitude and understanding that for the next 3 hours, it's going to be a battle, and the only focus is coming out of here with a win. We're at home. It's a season opener. We're raising a banner. Last year, we were hunters. Now we're the hunted. It's time to get it on.
0: You made a career out of making life miserable for quarterbacks. So what do you like about the defensive line, and what makes the O-line scary? Maybe we can go there.
2: Well, you know what? What I like about the D-line is we got a lot of new faces. But I think it was a great, great deal of insight by the Riders to bring in Michael Parsons as the D-line coach, elevating him. You know, he's a guy that put in a lot of great years. This guy knows how to get to the quarterback. I think he's 70-plus sacks in the league. And being closer in age to these guys, he's going to be able to ramp it up and get these guys going. So, you know, when I look at that D-line, it's, you know, to me at the professional level, it's, you know, the fans sometimes say, oh, you know, Carney's gone, and he was our guy last year. Well, Carney was a nobody before last year, right? So every year there's an opportunity for the new guy, the next guy, to step up and be a stud. And you can talk to Wes, and I'm sure they are. They're out there. I mean, nobody thought Wes could do anything, and all of a sudden, poof, he's the top running back in the league. He was. Well, not that he couldn't do anything, but he was young. But look what happened. He gets traded out of a situation with, I think it was Joffrey Reynolds, I think you were battling with.
1: And John Cornish.
2: He gets into a system like us. He's a championship running back, and he was the toast of the league for years. And so it's just there's an opportunity every year for these guys to step up, and they will. The sad part is when you're a team like the Riders and you do build up some good players, everyone starts to raid your cupboards in the offseason. That's what we've seen happen here.
1: I'm wondering, yeah, so basically, I knew Schultz was going to get a shot in, but anyway, we'll stick to it.
0: Typical.
1: But what are you most excited about this team, Scott, and then what are you most worried about with what you've seen of this roster as it came together this preseason? What do you expect?
2: You know, now that we're in the media, you know, hindsight's always 2020, so we're going to have all kinds of insights, but to be quite honest, I don't see a lot of detraction. I don't see a lot of call for concern. What I see is I see a championship roster that is coming into a season coming, you know, on the heels of their own mass Grey Cup win. So I see this team as a little more steady, a little more calm, a little more comfortable with the situations that are going to happen. Because week to week, as you know, I mean, you're going to be up, you're going to be down. I think this team is definitely built to handle the ups and the downs of the season. And I got to tell you, as long as health is good, I don't see how the Riders don't get back to the Grey Cup.
0: So I think there are a lot of people who are maybe tired of the Trevor Harris getting old conversation coming off a Grey Cup MVP performance. I think he's proven that he can still full-on play. But what is it about a guy, a quarterback like Trevor Harris, that is so frustrating to play against from the defensive side of the ball?
2: Well, the thing is when you're when you get to be a quarterback at a level that he's at, you've got the experience. And the trouble is he's so experienced, he can handle all the different scenarios that are presented in a game. Whereas younger guys that maybe haven't seen everything, that's when the, you know, defenses start winning because you start cracking offensive schemes. Quarterback hasn't seen something, he pauses, and then he's on the ground or, you know, sets up for a big hit or an incompletion or a pick. Harris has just got that experience, and he's at a level where, you know, to him, he's not thinking about it. He's just doing it. He's reacting and doing what comes to him from his experience. And that's, to me, what is sexy about our quarterback position. Now, health is always a concern, but, you know, it is what it is. That's what makes the CFL fun.
0: Oh, Schultz, we could go all day, but unfortunately, oh, yeah, we do have to let you go. The good news is you're back on the cage Wednesday's midweek sound off for Lakeview Insurance, right?
2: Oh, yeah. Don't worry. I will be back on Wednesday shilling for Lakeview Insurance, protecting the farmers and commercial businesses in the province of Saskatchewan.
0: Done like a pro. Scott Schultz, thank you so much for taking the time. Really appreciate it.
2: Have a great one, guys. Thanks for having me on. I appreciate it.
1: Yeah, take it
0: right
1: easy.
0: Back at you. New season, same standard for the Saskatchewan Rough Riders, and it all starts here against the BC Lions, 5 o'clock at Mosaic Stadium. We are live inside the Sports Cage Lounge at Mosaic, and you're more than welcome to come say hello, walk through the tailgate zone, go to Riderland. It's a beautiful afternoon for some football. We'll be back. Coming up next on Countdown to Kickoff. Oh, we have so much more to go today in Rough Rider history. Mitch Picton is going to be joining us on the other side, as well as Dante Myers. So make sure that you hang tight, okay? You are listening to the 620 CKRM Cooperators Rider Broadcast Network.
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0: 217 days since Saskatchewan played spoiler for the BC Lions in this very building at Mosaic Stadium, knocking them out of the playoffs in the West Final. Now, the green and white looking for the same result tonight as we turn the page onto a brand new regular season. I'm Tegan Witko, joined by Wes Cates, Ryder Great. 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
18: June 13th, 2008. 18 years ago today, Darian Durant threw his first touchdown pass as a Rough Rider. It might be not be especially memorable because it was a preseason game against BC. Coincidentally enough, Riders won 33-13. Good omen. It was a 46-yard touchdown pass to Adarius Bowman down the right sideline at historic Mosaic Stadium. And that was the start of Darian Durant's touchdown pass spree as a member of the Saskatchewan Rough Riders. He also ran once in that game, gained 31 yards. Pretty good average per carry. Riders win 33-13. And within a few weeks, people would discover on a larger stage what Darian Durant was going to bring to this franchise. And it's all history after that.
0: little trip back in time.
1: Yeah, Darius Bowman. He's one of my favorite receivers that I play with in the league. It was funny when he was young. I'm pretty sure Durant and him were in North Carolina for like a year at the same time. So there was a little bit of a connection there. But a Darius Bowman, he used to call me Sweet Feet. He used to crack up because he would watch film. And that was when I was in my prime. So I was doing some things.
0: Aren't you still in your prime, Wes?
1: Well, yeah, I could be, but, you know, I try to give these guys a break. Let some new guys, you know what I mean, take the reins. But, no, Darius Bowman, Durant was – I really wish he would have played more that season. He got injured midseason. Michael Bishop ended up finishing off the season for us. But just that Darius Bowman and Durant connection, there's a lot of funny memories from that season. I remember. I wish we would have kept him around longer. But, yeah, Durant, the start of a great career with the Riders.
0: First touchdown pass, preseason, but it still counts, and I'm sure it's still a day he will remember for the rest of his life. Now it's time to shift gears a little bit and look at today's Rough Rider roster. There's been a lot of changes, a lot of new faces on special teams. Plenty to learn for a guy who's spent a ton of time around football in this province, but now jumps into a new role for the 2026 season. The new Saskatchewan Rough Riders special teams assistant coach Jeff Stusick had an opportunity to sit down with our very own Barney Shinkruk in Behind the Face Mask.
19: All right, it's Behind the Face Mask here with a former touch football teammate of mine, Jeff Stusick. Jeff, thanks for doing this. First off, of course, I really want to know, when does coaching the Riders become real for you? Is it that first e-transfer into your account? Like, when does this all this become real?
20: I think it came real when the players showed up, really, and we got to coach on the field. So film is film. It's just like university. You're looking at scheme and players, and we're ready for the draft. But when the players showed up and it was training camp, it became real. And there's dudes that can run, and they're big, and they play well. So it's been great. It's been a great experience. The coaches are fantastic. It's great being around the players. They want to be great, and that the standard's high. So that's what we're going for.
19: Was it a no-brainer? Did you lean on anyone for advice? Obviously, your wife's involved. Was it just an easy decision?
20: In some ways, easy decision. Some way, hard. Like, I loved the Rams. I loved where I was. I was assistant head coach. I had a great relationship with everyone there. I loved the players. I recruited a lot of them, so I have a lot of history there. My son coaches there, so it was not a no-brainer. But growing up as a young kid, I was a season ticket holder from the age of 6 to now, and still am a season ticket holder. It, in a way, a no-brainer. In a way, like, I'm retired from my professional life, and to take a 100-hour-a-week job doesn't seem to make sense, especially since my wife just retired. But she was super supportive and said, "You're at an age they're not going to ask you again, so you got to take it." So I'm loving it. It's great. It's busy. It's busier even than I thought it might be. But it's fine. Like, it's all good.
19: You talk about going back, and you've been a season ticket holder a long time. Football, like, do you ever think about those first football memories? Is it at Old Taylor Field? Is it maybe playing, getting pads on for the front? Like, do you ever think about those?
20: You know, I had a funny football career. I didn't play football till I was in grade 9. So I remember my first game. I was a running back, and I fumbled on our own 2-yard line, turned the ball over on the first carry. Went off the field, came out on my second carry, got the ball again. Our defense turned the ball over, and I went 109 yards for a touchdown. So that's my memory at Old Optimus Field on Dewdney. Obviously, I had great memories of Taylor Field, playing high school there, and awful memories with the turf and all of that. And then being on the Rider board for 9 years, and I was here for the stadium build and being part of the design. It was this is really surreal. I tell the story that, I was part of the crew that hired Craig Reynolds, and now I couldn't be a lower person on the totem pole in this organization. So now I'm the photocopier and laminator and doing everything that's needed to be done. So,
19: Yeah, no corner office or the view.
20: No, it's a basement with no windows, and it's all good. I couldn't be happier. Yeah. It's a fantastic move, and I appreciate being welcomed the way I have. Corey Mace is a great head coach. Majuri's a great special teams coordinator. I'm learning a lot, so it's great.
19: Usher Collegiate, right?
20: Yeah, I went to Usher, yeah.
19: When you go back and you think about those high school days, because I think everyone that plays high school football, you kind of always go back to that and how it was and the guys. Who were the guys in the city back then from the other schools? And this might put you on the spot, but guys that, you know, remember, there's always a running back, there's always a quarterback, something like that.
20: Yeah, you know, there's lots of guys, even at Usher, that followed me and that I got to coach some of them. You know, Jason Claremont and Chris Briltz, those guys that were kind of football mainstays, you know, in the football community coming from Usher. At Usher, we played in the smaller, like what's now 3 or 4A division. You know, but there was fantastic players, you know, across the board that eventually obviously went pro and played collegiate football. So lots of dudes that were great. And now they're just, you know, now they're in the community being who they are and contributing. Now I see them on the football coaching stuff doing RMF and high school. It's fantastic.
19: When do you get hooked on coaching?
20: I got hooked right away. So I again, I have a funny career where I played high school and then after high school, I was going to university. University didn't have a football team at the time. U of R didn't. And so I went and I coached Usher for 3 years as a high school coach, got the bug. Then I stepped back as I went and got my master's and things like that. And then when Carter, my older guy, turned 10, he signed up for RMF and I got sucked into coaching, and the rest is history. I got involved in things that I couldn't imagine, and now I'm here. So it's a crazy bit of a journey, especially as you fold in. I was on the CFL Board of Governors and those board of directors here. So it's a weird journey, but it's fantastic.
19: What do Carter and Bennett think about this?
20: They're pretty chill. Like, they're fine. Like, Carter, I think, appreciates it a little bit because he coaches, you know, at the university level. In some ways, they're just dad doing what dad does, and they're super supportive. They're not fanboys in any way. So take them for a tour. It's like, oh, this is cool, but it's not like, wow, it's the most amazing thing I've ever seen. But they've been around the sport at high level for a long time, so it wasn't, you know, it's not what maybe a typical father-son relationship is that way. They're super supportive, and they understand the grind, and so they get all that.
19: You mentioned your wife, Cheryl, just retired, but I've always, you know, thought of the guys, hockey coaches as well, any kind of coaches, but football coaches, the Tom Sargents I've known, guys like that. I'm like, how do these guys put in that much time and still have a family life, still be able to go? Like, it's kind of cliche, but you need your wife in all this.
20: 100%. Coaches, football coaches' wives are special because they are willing to sort of take over. Football in the season is a full-time, and I mean full-time, not 8 hours a day, like 18 hours a day job. So you need a spouse that can handle the house and handle the kids. So Cheryl's grown up with it. The beauty for me was I always got to coach my boys, so it was family time. At RMF, she helped, you know, manage the team, and then when I moved to U16, U18, she was, our boys were playing. So it was fine that way. And then university, Coach Bennett when he was there for 5-6 years, and then Carter I got to coach with. So I was always with my family. So this is the first sort of distinction where I don't have family on the field with me. But Cheryl, she's super supportive, like super supportive, and she's the rock in our family. We always say that. She kept us all going the right direction. So
19: she's got green light to do some girl trips, so, and get away if she wants.
20: 100%. Yeah. Just not during football season. No, she has full green light to do it all.
19: So. You talked about the Rams, right? And you go back, and a lot of people don't get it. Like, that program wasn't here forever. Like, it started kind of, it came from the junior and all that. But I look at it now, and you look at yourself, Mueller, and Donnelly are coaching the Riders. Like, if we go back to the 90s, Jeff, people would go like, that's crazy talk, right? But it's so cool how those Rams coaches and yourself have been able to come here.
20: Yeah, you know what? I think, first, Coach McConkey is a tremendous coach. We have a collection of coaches there that are high level. They're just choosing to coach university. There's some professional coaches there. They just choose that because they have full-time jobs or they don't want to make that professional leap. I think for the program, what Mark and I and others were doing culturally, really just, it's now sustainable. It's not we got a few good athletes, so we're going to win. It's the expectation is to be in the Hardy every year, to win the Hardy, to get to a Vanier. So it's not a let's hope everything lines up. This is an expectation, and the culture is great. You see so many Rams players even on the Riders now. That's not by accident. That's because they're good football players, and we've coached them.
19: Is football football? You talk about the long hours, but you put that in with the Rams. What's the difference, special teams-wise, between coaching the pros to the university?
20: I think the biggest difference, there's rule differences, so the punt game is entirely different. The way we protect in the professional game is entirely different. At the same time, football's football. And I was always known as a punt block kind of guy. Like, we always put pressure on the punt team. To me, that wasn't scheme. That's all attitude. And that same sort of vibe is here. Like, okay, when we block punts, it's attitude, it's not scheme. And so all of a sudden, there's like a million similarities. There's some differences for sure, but it's still football's football. Whether you're coaching 9-year-olds or coaching 29-year-olds, it's still football.
19: What's something I don't know about Kent Maggiore as a coach?
20: You know what, Kent's a great guy. Like, he's emotional, and not in a negative way. He cares about his players like nobody else does. He cares about them like they're his sons. He often says that, and that doesn't mean he's not hard on them, because he just wants the best for them. He wants what's best for the team. He's a really remarkable coach. I thought I was a pretty smart special teams guy, and I know 5% of what he knows. So I'm in super learning mode, and I really appreciate it. And he's learning a few things from me around planning and preparation and those types of things, but I'm the learner in this, not the teacher.
19: Have you seen him in the gym? Have you seen him do arm curls? How many does he do?
20: He talks about going to the gym a lot. Whether I see him in the gym or not, that's a different story. So I don't know, actually.
19: he's got some guns. And then in closing, Jeff, what do you tell the young coaches out there? Because they're all aspiring to be somewhere, to do something. What do you say to them? Obviously, it's a hard job. There's a lot of hours. But what would you say to them?
20: I would say, You might know a lot about coaching, but you need to learn more, and you need to seek out ways to improve yourself. So it's not just about spending the time. It's about going to the coaches' clinics and finding mentors and spending time in the film room, learning about the game, not just your team, not your situation. Everyone thinks they're a football coach because they got out the whistle and they're out in practice. But, you know, for us, you know, it's about 10 hours of time in the film room to 1 hour of practice, you know, roughly. And so it's a grind, and not just you got to be prepared to do it, you have to be prepared to learn before you sort of get too far.
19: Thanks for doing this. I love this story. Hopefully you get to golf in the bye week. But
20: I do plan to golf in the bye week, so my wife and I are going to the lake for 5 days, so super tight.
19: Appreciate you.
20: Right on, brother.
0: That was Barney Shinkruk with Behind the Face Mask. Of course, Rough Riders special teams assistant coach Jeff Stusick, with some changes coming to that group this season. All right, we're going to take a quick break on Countdown to Kickoff, which is brought to you by Nelson Home, supplying home packages and RTMs for over 65 years. Still to come, Dante Myers will be joining us, Grey Cup champion who signed with the Cincinnati Bengals. He's in the building today, so we'll have a chat with him. We also have Glenn Suter right around the corner, but of course, we got to get to the Kate's Analysis, Kate's Corner. That's going to be on deck here in just a moment. Banner day in the Queen City. Bigger story is what comes next for this Rider team. Everything starts over today. Week 2. Lions, Riders, 5 o'clock. 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
0: Boy, has it ever be nice to be back at Mosaic Stadium inside the Sports Cage Lounge. I'm Tegan Witko with Wes Cates, getting you set for a battle of two West Division heavyweights, reigning 2025 MOP Nathan Rourke versus Trevor Harris, as Harris enters into his 14th CFL season, fourth with the Saskatchewan Rough Riders. But that's not really a depth group that we're looking at in our next segment here. It's Cates' corner, his analysis. What is standing out to you on this depth chart?
1: Yeah, Tegan, I mean, I do want to give some kudos to management and the coaching for the way this roster's come together. I mean, we talk about championship teams and how hard it is to keep great teams like that together, because one, obviously, on a championship team, everybody was balling, so everybody deserves a raise. So it was pretty tough kind of figuring out who were going to be the guys that got to stick around and run it back, so to speak. So I was really impressed with the way the offense came together. I mean, you look across the board, most of the receivers are back. Obviously, Trevor Harris and A.J. Let in there, and the whole offensive line is looking the same. Then you look at the defense, the back end looks great, right? Pun not intended, but to the DB. The DBs, the secondary is awesome, you know, Milligan and Sales and everybody coming back, Tevon Campbell. So not too worried about that end of it. If you ask me, if you had a choice whether you would shore up your secondary or your up front or your front seven, I would say secondary, because you go up against a good quarterback, the rush isn't always going to have time to get to to the quarterback because he's going to be getting rid of it quick. So you want guys that can cover down, really make it tough for receivers to get open right off the line and early. And so I think the Riders made a good decision in shoring up that secondary. But what about this defensive line and these linebackers? You got some new guys, Josh Woods and Antoine Brooks. Obviously, Antoine Brooks was with the team, made some great plays at linebacker and at corner, had a pick six in it, one of his first starts. So I'm interested to see if he's going to be able to carry that momentum. Josh Woods coming over with some experience, has been like a 50-60 tackle kind of guy, which for a weak side linebacker is some good stats. So I want to see how those guys fit in and kind of help cover down and also add some pressure up front. But then you're looking at the D-line. We got Vodner coming in. He's another mainstay that's just on the roster for the first time as a Rough Rider, but spent some time in Calgary. He's getting the start. Looks good, but he's also kind of a steady Eddie. I think the most sacks he's had really in a season is 6 or 7. So where are these sacks going to come from, right? You talk about how great the Riders were at adding pressure, getting to the quarterback. But some of those guys are gone, right? We all talk about Malik Kearney, going away, getting that big signing bonus in Edmonton. But it's looking like Desmond Evans is going to get the first crack at Willie Jefferson impersonation, right? He's that 6'5", 6'6", 250-pound guy. I know Justin Weaver's also a guy that kind of fits that mold, but right now he's on practice roster. So it's looking like Desmond Evans is going to be the guy that's going to get that first crack at really the rushing Mike Rose and Ali Saad Sanders. All guys that have been on the roster are going to be important and obviously have done their jobs over the years to solidify that interior D line. But I'm really questioning how the pressure is going to come for this Riders front. And then with the way that the roster, I'm thinking back to the last couple seasons, they've had like 8, 9, 10 D linemen on the roster. This season, 7 starting off this first game. That's a big dip if you think about it. So where are they going to adjust maybe with the rotation? Are there going to be some linebackers that we see lining up on the edge, maybe adding pressure in that way? I'm really curious to how Corey Mace, Micah Johnson, and this defense are going to make up for some of that lost pressure that the Riders have had over the last couple of years. So obviously Thurman's going to be a big key part of that. I love the way he kind of adds in. It seems like he always was adding in, getting a sack right when we needed one. So I'm just really interested to see, because that's the only question mark I have about this team, T. And if this D-line was, I mean, obviously they've got some horses up there and they've got some players, so I'm not saying that I'm not expecting them to do well, but it's just some question marks.
0: And there are a couple of names there that stand out, especially if you are following along closely with our training camp coverage from up in Saskatoon and even, some of the time spent here at Mosaic Stadium. But one of the names we should really drill down on, Josh Woods. So he was the big topic of conversation this week, facing your former team, right? Mm-hmm. He was with the BC Lions for 5 seasons, suited up for 55 regular season games, 152 defensive tackles, 25 special teams tackles, 3 sacks, 2 interceptions, and a touchdown.
1: Yeah.
0: Not a bad resume.
1: No, he's all over the place. And then a special teams guy, you always wanted a defensive player. I kind of feel bad for linebackers, like especially in the CFL, because with the amount of kicking there is, and then you're usually on special teams covering down. I mean, when you're on the kicking side of the ball, you get to come off the field, but sometimes a lot of those guys have to, play a little bit of the return game as well. So linebackers are a big part of special teams always, because they, they're guys that can cover and block. So Josh Woods kind of adding into that special teams fray as well as being that weak side linebacker. I'm interested to see how he fits in. He's got to play good ball. Like we've expected a lot from that position. So, and obviously from Antoine Brooks as well. Antoine Brooks Jr. switching up to number 5. I think I like it. I like the single digits.
0: Because he was 33 last season,
1: yeah,
0: right?
1: Yeah, 33. It didn't look right lined up at corner to me anyway, but in the CFL. But numbers mean a little something. There's history to numbers, and then there's like a little swag to numbers. So you gotta get it right. And sometimes, certain numbers don't fit certain body types, but I digress. Brooks Jr.
0: No, let's dive into that one.
1: Brooks Jr., I want to see if his swag is up with this new number. You know what I mean? If he can make some more plays.
0: Well, I do. We actually had an opportunity to speak with Josh Woods earlier this week, because obviously a big key in winning this game today is going to be stopping Nathan Rourke. And he talked about how you do that. How do you go about it?
6: He's a dynamic playmaker. I mean, he's Kid Canada, you know, trying to be the face of the league. He's dynamic, can run the ball, throw the ball, can do pretty much everything. So, I mean, it's going to take all 12 of us to stop him.
0: So, of course, Josh Woods, who is going to be starting with the Saskatchewan Roughriders this evening, facing his former team.
1: Yeah, he's got – I mean, obviously he's excited. You get to come over to the champs, you know what I mean, and fit right in and get to be in a starting role. I'm excited for him, you know. There's nothing like – I remember it's funny because when I was when we won in 07, by the time – it was funny because when I was a rookie, people were like, you don't want to sign with Saskatchewan. They don't ever win, blah, blah, blah. By the time 2010 came around, my third, fourth season, there was guys coming onto the roster who were like, man, I've been trying to get with you guys for the last two seasons. Y'all are always in the chip. You know what I mean?
0: So, yeah. Well, that was the West Cates analysis. The crowd is building. So is the anticipation. 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We'll take a quick break, and we'll be back live from the Sports Cage Lounge at Mosaic Stadium. It's Countdown to Kickoff on the 620 CKRM Cooperators Rider Broadcast Network.
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0: Welcome back inside the Sports Cage Lounge at Mosaic Stadium, getting you set for a West Final rematch between your Saskatchewan Rough Riders and the BC Lions. I'm Tegan Whitco with Wes Cates. Joining us on set now, our next guest, Glenn Suter, which is brought to you by North Home Windows. Now, Glenn, let's just dive right in. How is the tailgating? That's the most important question.
19: There with Rod Smith, who I'm working with today, and I have to say, it is going off. I mean, and, you know, when you get offered a hot dog or a smoky like 8 times in a row, it is really hard to say no. And no thank you. And also then the beverage offers as you're walking through there, and the variety of beverages from the back of trucks. I swear if someone slid a lawn chair anywhere near me, I'd probably still be out there.
1: Fair enough.
19: It's great. It's long overdue. It's going off, and this is just game one, so I think it's just going to grow.
0: I mean, it's definitely a historic night here. Banner unveiling, first tailgate party here, now sanctioned. But let's talk a little bit about the football. So as you look at this depth chart, I'm curious, for Glenn Suter, what is sticking out to you? Obviously a great quarterback matchup. Anything else?
19: Yeah, I want to see where the pressure is going to come from for Saskatchewan, how you know, they decide to send pressure. I mean, last year, as Wes, you know, they went with a lot of four-man pressure, very successful with it, great rotation on the D-line. I know that's not a real sexy thing to talk about when you're talking about O and D linemen, but I think it's going to be a big factor. Where in the changes are we going to see the replacements for Micah? And, you know, like the top two guys for sacks last year are gone. Mm-hmm. Malik Kearney and Micah Johnson. So one's coaching, one's in Edmonton. So that you know that they, who's going to pick up 16 more sacks in the season?
1: Right. Yeah. Well, I was talking about a bit in Cates' corner, Glenn, and then I was noticing that there's not as many D linemen even
19: listed
1: on the the roster. What do you think that's about?
19: Well, I think it's a feeling out process probably for Coach Mace and for the whole staff to look at it and say, you know, can we live with six, or do we have to go back to 7, 8, maybe even 9? I think sometimes last year they had 9 on there.
1: For sure.
19: So, that's not the receivers catching touchdowns and running backs running for 100 and any of that stuff, but I think it's an interesting sort of game inside the game. I also, we're going to start on TSN with in the pregame show, with a look back at the West Final. And the press conference where Trevor Harris said, I don't want to talk about Nathan. This is our time.
0: We're the big dogs.
19: Yeah. And then Nathan, when BC looked like they had control of that game, Nathan looks right into the camera and says, it's our time. And then we all know how that game ended up with the throw to Tommy Neal. So now you talk about it with them, and they say, it's nothing. We were competitors. They've actually done a football camp in the offseason together.
1: Okay.
19: So there's great mutual respect there. But come on. For us in the media, for us in television, for us in radio, to talk about this kind of stuff, you know, it gets people excited, gets people talking, especially a young group. And we're gonna open up with. So where does that go from here? Because they wrote it inside the rings.
1: Mm-hmm. Yeah. It's definitely chalkboard material.
19: Yeah.
1: Like when guys say stuff like that, right? You can motivate a team for a week off of one saying like that, right?
19: Yeah. Absolutely.
1: Yeah.
0: As much as they downplay it, it's still going to be an emotional rematch. These are two heavyweights in the division. Now, when it comes to the banner unveiling, how much does that play a role with these players, do you think?
19: Yeah, you know, it's an interesting question, because when you go in that second year and you, every player and coach that I've talked to, and I'm sure you guys are the same, with this organization has said that year is over, we're moving on. And it's one thing to say it. It's another to get caught up in the emotion, see the banner, remember back, see pictures on the big screen of the ring, you know, remember the big plays and how it went down, and then try to get rid of that before kickoff is some mental training. There's mental training involved there, and maybe not every guy gets it. So it'll be interesting to see if they kind of dig in and start defending from the first snap, or do they, the Riders, float for a series or two, mm-hmm. and then go, oh yeah, we got to go back
1: year.
19: And earn it.
1: Yeah,
19: well,
1: yeah.
19: You know, when I talked, Wes, when I talked to Corey this week, you know, he said people are talking about repeating as champion. We haven't earned the right to talk about competing as champions. We have to go back to the very beginning, the very bottom of the mountain, and then climb that mountain again and earn the right mm-hmm. to then be talked about as a chance to repeat as champion. And I said, that's a great way to say it. And it's one thing to say it. It's another to
0: act on it.
1: Yeah. Well, I'm looking at the way this season has started off. Honestly, it's been a great start to the CFL season. Most of the games have been competitive, like one-score games, other than Hamilton being a little salty about their loss to Montreal. They kind of jumped on Winnipeg. That was two scores. But Winnipeg made it respectable at the end. Then you talk about last night, Davis Alexander and Chad Kelly both throwing for 400. Like, can Nathan Rourke and Trevor Harris top that?
19: I think they can. And that's no disrespect to two good defenses that we'll see today. Mm. But I really think they can. And to your point on the close games, on scoring being up, I mean, the average scoring has been trending in the right direction for the last 2 years. And last year it was at, I think, 53.7 or 8. And it's now at 57, I believe, or 56 in the first couple of weeks, first week and a

0: games that were decided in the last minute, exciting games, exciting football, high scoring. When it had that big dip just after the pandemic, it was related to the pandemic and it was related to young quarterbacks.
1: Yeah.
0: Now we have veterans. Go around the league.
1: Right? Yeah.
0: They're all good.
1: I was talking to my coworker, Cole Gertz. He's a big football or sports fan. And I was like, I don't think the quarterback quality has been this good like since I was playing in the early 2000s when it was like Ricky Ray.
0: Right.
1: Damon Allen and Henry Burris. And, I mean, a ton. Jason Moss was like a backup.
0: Yeah.
2: Like, what the heck? Yeah. How times have changed.
0: Yeah.
2: Well, Glenn Suter, we appreciate you dropping down here before you have to get to work, of course.
0: Yep.
2: 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Have a great call, man.
0: Okay, and I still have to get on Kate's corner at some point.
2: You know what?
0: I'm going to start offering money.
2: I'll have my people talk to your people. Yeah.
1: We're going to have to blend some segments, get something going
2: we'll
1: on.
2: We'll figure it out. We got all season.
0: Thanks,
2: here, gentlemen.
0: Guys. Thanks, guys.
2: It's the Riders, Lions, 5 o'clock, Mosaic Stadium. We'll be right back. It's the 620 CKRM Cooperators Rider Broadcast Network.
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3: 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A guy who's never actually been in this room before, despite having spent hours upon hours upon hours in this facility, the one and only Dante Myers. Welcome back.
4: Happy to be here, man. It's happy to be here. Back in the building, back in Mosaic.
3: And it looks like you have some new hardware.
4: Oh, yeah. I got this beautiful championship ring.
3: It's hard to stop looking at it.
5: Show it off to the camera.
4: This is stunning. This is my first one. So to be a part of this, to have it on my ring, to actually be a part of wearing it, this is crazy. It's still shocking that, like, this is what championship feels like.
5: Stunning on as he pulls the top off quick.
3: Wes is jealous about that, but we don't need to get into that.
5: That's a slick design, though. I can't lie.
4: They did amazing. And then I had to watch the videos that everybody's celebrating, and I was just I can't wait to put my ring on.
5: Yeah, yeah. Well, glad to see you made the trip up here for this, man. We appreciate it.
4: Oh, for sure. I had to. That was a no-brainer. Once they said the schedule made sense, I'm on the way.
3: So you get your ring. You're going to be here for the banner unveiling right before kickoff. It's a very special and historic moment here for a lot of Saskatchewan Rough Rider fans. So fill us in. Ever since the Grey Cup was won by the Saskatchewan Rough Riders, you signed with the Cincinnati Bengals, and you've been a little bit occupied south of the border. How's that been?
4: It's been nice. It's been a lot of transitioning for me, especially being here in Canada and then moving back to the States and having to play in the offseason and then continuing from a championship season, right back into an off-season program, right back to being a rookie again, right back to starting at ground zero, you know? So it's been more mental than anything. It's been a nice process, though. I'm enjoying it, though.
5: Well, it seems like that's kind of par for the course for you, because you went to a couple of schools, right? Yeah. Presbyterian.
4: Yep.
5: That was the Blue Hose?
4: Blue Hose.
5: I don't know where that name came from.
4: Yeah.
5: Blue Sox,
4: I
5: Blue
4: I asked
5: Hose.
4: That, too, on my visit. Yeah. Like, what is that?
5: Delta State. State.
4: Yep.
5: Yeah, yeah. Then you come up to the CFL. Mm-hmm. Now you're back in the NFL. And those aren't, like, huge schools. So with your talent level, but having this opportunity to go play at the highest level, right, in the NFL with a great team, great receiver room, how does that make you feel?
4: Honestly, I just treat it as a blessing. You know, I was fortunate to be able to play this game despite the circumstances and the course I had to take, you know. So to be there, to be part of the organization, not only, you know, the quarterback, the receiver room, you know, it just speaks to how grateful I am for that opportunity, you know. So I've been enjoying it and welcoming with open arms, you know, and I feel like it's been receptive there too.
5: And I noticed, actually, I saw an article. I can't remember the team, the Cincinnati Bengals writer, but he wrote a good article about you. He basically said that the receiving room is packed. Like, I think there's like about 15 guys in that receiver room. But he said Dante Myers was balling in the CFL, and he's like legit a guy that can crack this roster. So, like, I would advise you to know him and holler at him, because he already writing good about you, bro. But how's that make you feel?
4: Just to hear that, man, that's an honor. You know, a lot of times you have to make your name known and make your impact, and especially I'm aware of, like, the situation I'm walking into, you know. So for somebody to already see that and identify that, you know, that capability and that possibility to go in there and make something happen, that's nice. It's hard for me. I don't really pay attention to a lot of the media, you know, especially playing, and you kind of just try to stay focused into it and keep your head down. But most definitely appreciate I'll get to know him. Yeah.
5: Hey, I'm telling you,
3: it might always be good.
4: For sure. There are some times where you hear things, it's like, all right, well, it's part of it, you know, the good and the bad. So
3: any surprises since you've gone down there?
4: Not really. I would just say the mental aspect, you know, getting acclimated and adjusted. I didn't think it would be that much of a difference, but it kind of reminded me of, like, okay, I am in a I am starting over again, you know? So just reminding myself what that experience feels like.
3: You know, Wes kind of asked you this before we jumped on air here, but what would your message be to Rider Nation coming off of that Grey Cup winning year?
4: I would say we were all part of it, you know? It's just, I feel like that was a main motivator to be a part of, to bring a championship back here. You know, we felt like the year before we came short and you guys stuck by us. And so we're just grateful that you guys followed with us all the way through. You know, we're happy that you guys like the result. We're happy to bring that championship back home. And now we're happy to host that banner and reveal it in front of everybody.
3: Well, Dante, I hope that you enjoy the game. I know it's a very quick trip for you. If you get a chance, you're going to have to go grab a burger in the tailgate.
4: For sure, for sure. Well, it's an honor to be here. I'm happy to be back, and I love Rider Nation. It's a place in my heart, for sure.
3: Dante Myers, of course, receiver with the Saskatchewan Rough Riders, the 2025 Grey Cup winning Saskatchewan Rough Riders, I should mention. It is the Rough Rider in the Community segment brought to you by Saskatchewan Seniors Mechanism. We're going to take a quick break, and we'll be back on the other side. 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
3: Ooh, it is an afternoon of firsts here inside the Sports Cage Lounge at Mosaic Stadium. I'm Tegan Witko, joined by Wes Cates, of course. First ever tailgate and beer garden. That's happening. Wes had a chance
5: getting
3: to walk through there.
5: Getting off to a good start. Yeah.
3: Purolator tackle hunger game, too.
5: I christened the tailgate.
3: I mean... How else?
5: Area. You have to.
3: You have to. I think you were here, what, probably 5 hours early?
5: Well, not. Come on now, Tegan. I'm too cool for 5 hours early.
3: I was about four and a half hours. Remember to bring your non-perishable food items. We haven't mentioned this yet. It's Purolator Tackle Hunger and the cups here. I'm not sure if you had a chance to go see it yet, but people are
5: taking a picture
3: with it.
5: Been there, done that.
3: Old news. Wes doesn't need a picture with it.
5: No, he's got the Grey Cup ring. Comparing
3: it with Dante Myers.
5: I mean, now I'm kind of mad I brought mine after I seen theirs. I'm like, dang. All right.
3: Well,
5: that's how we're doing things now.
3: But there's also the banner unveiling that is going to be taking place right before kickoff this afternoon. So 5 o'clock. Saskatchewan Roughriders hosting the BC Lions. There are a lot of alumni in the building for this game as well. I know Mitch Picton might be able to join us on set here in just a bit as after we hit 4 o'clock. You know, Dante Myers was on the show with us earlier, so if you missed that, you can always go back and listen in podcast form. But I'm looking forward to this last hour before kickoff. We have your voice of the Saskatchewan Roughriders, Dave Thomas. He'll be joining us. Luke Mullender. He's also going to pop by with his three keys to the game. We have comments from head coach Corey Mace as well. Not to mention, we're going to dive a bit deeper into that depth chart. You know, Wes and I have talked about it a bit already here, but we're going to talk about injuries, starting lineup, quarterback comparison with Justin Dunk. That is also straight ahead here. And then Barney Shinkaruk, I think we might be able to peel him away from the tailgate area. So he
5: doubt
3: can come.
5: It.
3: You doubt
5: no.
3: it? We're going to have to send you out there, and then we're going to miss two of you guys. But he's going to take a peek at All Bets Are Off with us. Because I'm curious. I don't know if the last time I checked, the Riders were a bit of a favorite, but not by a broad margin by any stretch of the imagination. So I think it's going to be a tight one right up until we get to kickoff, which is coming up shortly after 5 o'clock. We'll be back. This is the 620 CKRM Cooperators Rider Broadcast Network.
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22: It's gone 10 yards. It's up. Riders touch it. It's still loose on the turf right at the 45-yard line. 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Riders have it.
2: Coming up, we'll hear from head coach Corey Mace with all you need to know about today's matchup. We'll look at the injury reports, the starters, Luke Mullender's keys to the game, and we'll take you inside the Rider locker room as the green and white suit up for another Canadian Football League contest. This is the Rider Nation pregame show on the 620 CKRM Co-Operators Rider Broadcast Network. Here's Tegan Witko, Dave Thomas, Luke Mullender, and Wes Gates.
3: The gang is all back. We are live from the Sports Cage Lounge at Mosaic Stadium. The champions are home. The banner's going up today as the Riders welcome the BC Lions and a clash of heavyweights from the West Division and a West Final rematch. So they're going to be renewing that rivalry. And we have plenty to get to as we inch closer and closer to that kickoff just after 5 o'clock. Come join us in the lounge. First ever tailgate party and beer garden happening right now. How was it?
5: You know what's funny is I actually thought I was like
24: right in the middle of that.
5: Yeah.
24: Rider Nation, you guys are killing the territory. And this is only week one.
5: Yeah.
24: Like, wait till it catches on and people catch their groove.
25: I hope there's no freeloaders out there, though. All right, you can't just walk around the tailgate just picking everybody's hot dogs off. Okay, you got to bring your own food too.
5: Somebody's okay? doing that right.
25: Someone's
5: doing
25: that right now. Yeah, someone's walking around
5: on
25: there.
5: Their fourth just, glizzy.
25: Yeah,
5: and brought nothing.
25: Fourth free dog, and getting all the free beer. We got to figure out the tailgate rules and regulations for freeloaders. There's conduct, isn't there?
5: Dave's kind of quiet, like he might be one of the perpetrators.
25: No!
5: He was like,
25: Hey, Dave was out there today. I spent extra time this week gaining a sampling license, so I'm official.
5: Yeah.
25: Okay, there you go.
3: One of those fancy little badges.
25: Yeah. They're out there having a great time. They're making it look good, too. And you know, I love it because they're all together. All the tailgates are together. It's in one big section. Now, I know that it probably affected parking. Okay, so I want to acknowledge that. Some people might have to park a little bit further.
3: Or take a bus.
25: Man, like, it looks sweet the way it's set up.
3: Yeah, take a bus. Come early. Get a picture with the Grey Cup. Wes doesn't care, apparently. He was saying to me earlier, he's like, I've already seen it. It's fine.
6: That's it. I'm like, I've got pictures with the Grey Cup.
7: You got your name on it. You got your name on it. You don't need a picture.
6: Thank you.
7: Come sign.
3: Pure later tackle hunger game tonight. So bring it on, perishable food item.
7: On that thing.
3: Have a picture with the Grey Cup. Okay, boys. We set the stage outside the stadium. Now let's bring it in. Dave, Luke, setting the stage. What are the keys to success for the Saskatchewan Rough Riders tonight?
8: Oh, it feels like forever since we played a football game. And to me, Luke, the first thing that anybody asks us about the defensive line, isn't it?
25: Yeah, I think that we got to figure out what type of defensive front we have. These guys haven't played together before. It's good to see Caleb Saunders back in the lineup for week one, right? We were a little bit worried about him not going in camp. But I'll tell you what. It's not just, you know, about pass rushing and holding up against the run, right? You got to maintain your discipline. And I think that the other piece of that defensive front question is if they're not exactly confident in getting there with four guys, what's the balance going to be when it comes to blitzing, right? And second and seven plus, when are you going to blitz? When are you going to rely on your front four? So I think that that's one of the big things that we got to look out for the Saskatchewan Rough Riders. And I think that the offense is going to have to carry this team for the first quarter, second quarter.
8: At the risk of being in trouble from Jamarcus Hardrick, Wes, A.J. Ouellette said, if I look at the offensive line in front of me, I should be able to run for 2,000 yards. Yoshi didn't like that.
6: He didn't like it.
8: No, Yoshi says, don't put that on us.
6: Oh.
8: Don't say anything like that.
25: Yeah, Yoshi's just, I mean, he's...
6: Yeah, as an individual, 2,000 is pretty lofty. But, hey, it's been done before. And but as a team, that's a reasonable goal, I would think. And then, like, this is a team, this front... This O-line, these five guys have been together. Like, they know each other. So it should just get better and better and better. You kind of know how to help each other out. Like, the O-line is a position of teamwork, you know, passing off blocks, double-teaming guys, doing things like that. So I think that Yoshi needs to set the bar high, you know, shoot for the moon, fall amongst the stars type of thing.
25: The best offensive lineman in the league.
6: Come on,
25: right,
6: Yoshi.
25: He's just sandbagging right now.
6: I'm a plus 30
25: handicap, and then they go birdie the first five holes.
6: Right.
25: You know, the other thing about the offensive line today, guys, though, is that this is a very deep defensive front for the BC Lions. You've got Matthew Betts, obviously. Everybody knows. Casey Sales comes over. J.R. Tavai, he's a gamer. Thibaut Dabali, Nathan Cherry, they're vets. You've got Sione Tuema. This is a deep defensive front, so they've got their work cut out for them. But like Wes alluded to, I think that they can get a few on the ground today.
6: Yeah, they got a Ohio kid on the anchor in the left side, too. Like, come on, man. Like, what are we talking about?
3: Coming off of any championship year, you're going to see some new faces. Coming off of any year in the CFL, you're going to see some changes. And one of them that obviously is going to stick out to a lot of Rider fans is that kicking group, right? A lot of fresh faces. And I'm looking outside right now. Doesn't look super windy. Is that going to play a factor at all? We'll take a peek here at your precision weather with Quality Tire. Or maybe we won't.
25: Yeah, maybe we won't. Well, look, I do think that you bring up a good point, though, and it's not just the kickers today. Just remember, the Rider Nation has been incredibly spoiled with Jordan Hughes, number 46, and he's retired. But in his 11-year career, Jordan Hughes didn't yield one bad snap. He was the model of consistency. But realistically, and this might be, you know, scooping myself for one of my three keys in the game, though, you've got a new holder, you've got a new snapper, and you've got two new kickers. Like, that is a recipe for a little bit of a disaster if you're looking at the paper, at the roster on paper, right? You see three new positions in a really critical moment, right? So let's say it's a 55-yard field goal. That's a bigger of a situation now when you've got a new snapper and a new holder and a new kicker. So that is one thing that I think that the Riders have a disadvantage of going in, is just their core of their special teams from snap to kick is all new.
3: And now we do have that precision weather forecast ready to go for you, thanks to Quality Tire.
9: Picture perfect conditions are in store for today's game. We'll see plenty of sunshine continuing this afternoon into this evening with just a few passing clouds at times. A bit of a breeze, however, but temperatures will be very comfortable in the upper teens to around 20.
3: So thank you very much. That is your precision weather forecast, courtesy of Quality Tire. It's Celebration Day in Regina, but once that banner goes up, it's all about the 2026 season. So we're going to continue to get you set for that. Hang tight. You still have your quarterback comparison on the horizon. We're going to talk starting lineups even more. We're going to talk injury report that and a whole bunch of other stuff. It is the 620 CKRM Cooperators Rider Broadcast Network.
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1: I'm Tegan Whitco with Wes Cates, Dave Thomas, and Luke Mullender live from the Sports Cage Lounge at Mosaic Stadium as we are back into regular season football action and the Riders are facing the very team they knocked out of the playoffs last season. At least the weather is a little bit nicer this time around. So come down, say hello to us inside the Sports Cage Lounge, check out the tailgate on your way in as well, and Riderland Park. But right now, we want to catch up with the coach, head coach Corey Mace. Now, plenty to talk about with head coach Corey Mace, but first of all, it is that West Division rematch. So I imagine there's got to be some emotions that are running high with this one.
2: Yeah, a little bit. I think anytime it's the first game of a year, you know, whether you're a vet or not, you know, you're going to be dealing with, you know, first game jitters and nerves. I think that's pretty natural. Just, you know, as quick as we can snap back to reality of, you know, we've been doing this a long time. And just, you know, stay focused on the fine and the simple details of us to execute and play at a high level and play as fast as possible. You know, early in the season, you know, I think it's those details, they're a little heavier. They weigh a little heavier in games. So, we speak about those kind of things. But, you expect them, though, a little bit.
3: Coach, obviously we talked about it in training camp, and I think Luke was in on this conversation. We were talking a little bit about how this is no longer your defense, it's a Josh Bell defense. So what does a Josh Bell defense look like, Coach?
2: We shall see.

0: once every week. You know,
1: well,
0: what
1: remember
0: I mean?
1: We had the rubber Believe that ended up in our ring. We used to go with the Believe. With Ken Austin, I think, came up with that. Clearly, yeah, Luke wasn't just, a fan.
0: Wes just used that. Hey, Wes just used that rubber band for all the money he was making. That's all. That's why he remembers that.
1: Here we go. Mine wouldn't roll. It was. You didn't roll or fold. Mine was too much to do that. But, so
0: yeah, I know. My money. Nah, now you're bragging.
2: No, I'm kidding. So a T-shirt might not help a hurt hamstring, but apparently a bracelet will. That's what we learned here, gentlemen. 20 minutes and 3 seconds away from the start of this contest. Saskatchewan Roughriders, BC Lions. Boys, we should probably take a quick break here. We've got to come back with the injury reports and the starting lineup, so let's do that. It's the 620 CKRM Cooperators Rider Broadcast Network.
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2: Welcome to week 2 of the CFL. I'm Tegan Witko with Dave Thomas, Wes Cates, Luke Mullender, helping get you set for this 5 o'clock kickoff in a West Final rematch. 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
18: Well, let's take a look. Again, the list isn't as long as it's been coming out of previous training camps, if you will. Darius Bell, of course, draft pick, highly touted, performed well in camp. He's out on the six-game injury list as he got an ankle injury, in that preseason game in Saskatoon against Winnipeg. Dylan Jette, of course, who is the high-ranked receiver for the Riders, he's got a thigh injury, out on the six-game injury list as well. Daniel Johnson is a shoulder nick. He's on the one game. Lake Corte Moore going to be a bit recovering from his ACL injury. Benoit Mary has a shoulder injury. He's only out week to week right now. Ryder Varga, of course, former BC Lion, has a knee injury that he sustained last year on the sixth game. And Nick Weeb took a heck of a shot in practice on Wednesday, as a matter of fact. So he is out for this game with a head injury.
2: There is a look at your injury report. Now let's talk about who will be on the field here in your starting lineup, brought to you by Athol Murray College of Notre Dame.
18: Luke is going to be ready for this one, but let's start with the offense first. Along the offensive line, really only one change from last year, and that's Zach Fry, who took a lot of reps at left guard. He is the starting left guard this year, so left to right, Peyton Collins, Zach Fry, Logan Ferlin, Jacob Bramer, and Jamarcus Hardrick. Your receiving core, the newcomer there is Jalen Johnson, former LA Charger and New Orleans Saint. He draws into the lineup for his first ever CFL start tonight. Keyshawn Johnson is back after rehabbing a knee injury in the offseason. Kean Schaefer-Baker, Sam Emelis, and Del Duncan Busby round out the Canadians in that crew, while A.J. Ouellette's in the backfield with Trevor Harris throwing the football. Defensively, let's start in the secondary. No changes there, and they are going to be a formidable bunch. Nelson Lacombo is back at safety in his fifth season. Roland Milligan Jr. and DeMarcus Fields are the halfbacks. Tavon Campbell and Marcus Sales, the corners. In the linebacking core, Josh Woods is facing his former team. Don't tell him that because he gets pissed off. Am I allowed to say that? He does. Also, Jameer Thurman and Antoine Brooks Jr., who only made plays every time he had a chance last year. Along the D-line, James Vodders is in from Winnipeg. You've got Caleb Saunders, who earned a starting job out of training camp. Mike Rose is back for his second season in green and white and trying to fill in a spot. A group of players that racked up 29 sacks last year are out of the lineup. Desmond Evans, the rookie out of North Carolina State, gets the start, and he's ready to go.
2: And Desmond Evans told us all about that.
19: I'm super excited. This first week is going to set everybody up, not just me, but my job is to go out there and win my one-on-one. I feel very confident right now. Taking a year off the ball really kind of hurt me, but getting back into it, learning from my veteran guys, it's helped me out a lot.
18: There you go. Desmond Evans, first start. Luke, you saw him in camp, and you compared him to Willie Jefferson.
0: Whoa. I said he had Willie Jefferson characteristics.
18: Oh, sorry. Sorry, my bad.
0: Let's not just set the bar too high.
18: Let's back up the train.
0: I think that for Desmond Evans, whenever you're as athletic, he's 6'6", 250. He's an athletic guy, but you just got to develop your football IQ, right? If you're the end man on the line of scrimmage, that means you also need to be the edge of the defense, right? You have to understand where your gap's going, where your gap's moving to. You have to understand that with a guy like Nathan Rourke, if you do happen to get past the offensive tackle, you got to look at his upfield shoulder. There's things that you've got to build into your game. So that's why I say, hey, we got to find out what type of defensive front we have, because we're going to have a little bit of patience with a guy like Evans, okay? But right now, all things considered, I think he's got a great shot at being a really good, solid defensive end for us. And we need him to be, because if you look at the defending Grey Cup championships, one of the characteristics of that 2025 team was a great defensive line.
18: Wes, I want your thought. Jalen Johnson starts, makes his first start at receiver. Is receiver the easiest? I hate saying easiest, but if you're transitioning from the American game to the Canadian game, when you're a receiver, is that not the easiest, but you've got the most advantages working in your favor, especially with a head start?
1: I would say yes and no. If you're lined up at the X or the Z, where you get to be on the line of scrimmage and you're not having to work on your waggle, then I would say yes, because it's a little more like the U.S. But we were talking about Darius Bowman earlier in the show, because that was Darian Durant's first touchdown pass, and Darius Bowman did not want to play slot because he did not like navigating the waggle.
0: Yeah.
1: So I think if you can pick up that waggle and use it to your advantage, then great. But that's hard for a guy to do in his first season well.
0: Yeah, the waggle isn't just a challenge for a defensive back. Mm-hmm. The waggle is all about timing. Mm-hmm. You know, in the NFL, you're going on two. Everybody knows that. in the CFL you're going on to, you've got to time that up, right? You've got to time your approach, and you've got to be hitting the line at full speed right, in order to take advantage of it, right? So you can't obviously be too far behind, and fortunately sometimes our refs miss this, but you can't be too far ahead either.
1: Maybe slightly far ahead. You just got to have that back foot still in the
0: That was my son.
18: That was Luther.
0: Luther's in the house. Got his new Rider shirt on. There we go.
18: I thought he was by himself for a minute.
0: I'm just like, where the hell's Grandpa at? He's just roaming around the front of the thing.
2: If you can't tell, we're glad to be back. We are inside the Sports Cage Lounge at Mosaic Stadium. Swing by, say hi. Luke will definitely wave.
0: Yeah, well, we're sitting like a bunch of teachers right now. Sitting up straight and not leaned over, you know.
2: Good posture.
1: You're looking sharp.
2: Good posture.
1: You're looking sharp.
2: Yeah.
0: Oh, thanks, buddy. Thank you.
2: Still to come. We're going to take a look at some quarterback comparison, okay? We'll do that next. It's coming up on the Rider Nation pregame show on the 620 CKRM Cooperators Rider Broadcast Network.
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2: It's a clash of West Division heavyweights in your Saskatchewan Rough Riders as they host the BC Lions. Kickoff just after 5 o'clock this afternoon, so we're getting closer and closer. I'm Tegan Witko, live from the Sports Cage Lounge at Mosaic Stadium. You can watch it, sportscage.com or YouTube. And, of course, you can always come see us when you get to the lounge as well. It's always fun being in here because people get nice and rowdy and they like to try to distract us, which is even better. All of the pictures that are coming through are little. We have a little chat. And I know Barney Shinkrook, you probably contributed to that a little bit. He's joining us for All Bets Are Off. But before we talk about betting lines, I want to know about your experience in the tailgate section. First time ever. And it looks like a lot of fun. I'm kind of jealous.
3: Yeah, it's pretty impressive out there. But the one thing that I noticed already is people are upping their game, talking, planning, plotting for next week.
4: Oh,
2: we're
4: yeah.
2: We're getting a little competitive.
4: They had to fill it out the first week. They didn't want to come in too hot, right?
3: And then you know, you look over at your neighbors and you're like, ooh, like we're inadequate over here, right, with what we're running.
4: Yeah,
3: I think there's going to be some TVs.
4: Oh, yeah.
3: Some people are talking, you know, get together.
4: Well, I was expecting TVs. I'm coming from Ohio.

0: Barney, like, Ohio State tailgating is, like, next level. Like, they got full campers. Like, it's like people pull out a living room on the concrete. You know what I mean? It's like you might as well be in a house the way it's set up. Big screen and beverages and all that.
1: If you're going to do it right.
2: Yeah, and the one thing that I noticed, like, compared to U.S. college or NFL, is all those people are going to the game. You know what it's like when you get to some of the NFL tailgates, it's like they tailgate, and then they watch the game there, and then they scram, beat the traffic, right?
0: Where all
2: those people are packing up, and then the everyone was watching the clocks because they want to be in for the ceremony. But all in all, I think it was great, and then the weather sure cooperated for people.
1: Well, and I'm curious to see what it's going to look like post-game, because even last season, when we didn't have the tailgating, the Coors Light tailgate and beer garden, there would be trailers parked along the fence near the tracks.
2: Yep.
1: And people would just pitch a couple chairs out, relax, wait for the parking lot to clear. So I have a feeling that's also going to be fun, especially if it comes after a Rider win.
2: And I think, I don't know if there's going to be any youth baseball teams or anything, kind of thinking about how many cans and, you know, some recyclables could be out there for them. But that's just the business brain in me.
1: No,
0: there's a crew going around. They're actually collecting cans for the inner city schools already. They beat you to it, Barney.
2: Okay.
1: It is also Pure Later Tackle Hunger. Bring your non-perishable food item. Grab a photo with that Grey Cup. But the real reason you're here, Barney, we should talk about the odds. What are the odds makers saying for tonight's matchup?
2: Yeah, you know what? I was looking looking around. Recreational purposes, obviously, right? Play responsibly. If you're going to play, play for fun. I'm thinking, and we only got a minute left, the over. Got to hit the over, because you look at all the games. Every game in the CFL so far this year has been over 50. Last night we see 67 points. With these two guys slinging it, BC, couple new corners. I like
0: what's
2: points,
0: the over-under line?
2: 52.5.
0: Right.
2: Line just moved to Riders minus one on some sites.
0: Yeah.
2: Riders minus 1.5. And then the passing yards I'm staying away from. Just because I don't know, but I took some anytime touchdowns. I took Sam Emelis, got him at plus 135, Del Duncan Busby, and I parlayed Tommy Stevens and AJ Ouellette, touchdown each.
1: That's a solid one.
0: That's pretty good. Although they're kind of stealing from each other technically, but
1: taking them both
0: on a big score day, we're good.
2: So that's kind of what I was looking at. And again, the spread with it moving. The one thing I did hit on the old paper, the Sports Select, which I love. I took the tie because that's a 3-point game. So I'm thinking a 3-point game on that front. But we'll see what happens. I'll regroup regroup next week.
1: If you want to recap, you can also join Barney on the Sports Cage next week. And you know what? If you listen to how he usually sprinkles, you might not want to take his advice all the time.
2: Chirp me. send me some message. Call me a pigeon. Whatever.
1: Whatever. We love it. Okay, Barney Shinkruk, all bets are off. Appreciate the time, man. Now you
2: Thank you.
1: To go enjoy the game.
2: Right on.
1: Okay, and I'm going to do the same. We're going to toss things up to the broadcast booth with Dave and Luke for Luke's three keys to the game here in just a moment. Wes and I are going to go get set up for this, and we will talk to you at halftime. This is the 620 CKRM Cooperators Rider Broadcast Network.
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6: Back at Mosaic Stadium as we get ourselves set for kickoff coming up momentarily in what seemed like forever, Luke Mullender. It's time for your three keys to the game. What do you see being defining factors for us tonight?
7: Well, first and foremost, I think that the offense, again, I've said it periodically as training camp started and we've started to see this team, I think the offense is going to have to carry the team for a little bit here. And I don't mean that they're going to have to put up 90 points, but what I am saying is they've got to start fast. So that's probably the big one here is the first key will be offense needs to start fast and put some points on the boards here, especially, you know, in this first 2 weeks. We got to figure out what this defensive line looks like, but key number two is we have to be disciplined on our edges, all right? We saw it a little bit in the exhibition season, right, with quarterbacks getting outside, breaking contain. The BC line specifically come in here. They're very good at the screen game, right? So you just got to be mindful. If you're a defensive end, if I'm Desmond Evans, okay, and I'm the furthest outside guy, that means I got to be the edge of the defense. I've always got to be the edge of the defense, no matter where my tackle goes and what comes across, because the RPO, right, Nathan Rourke, the run-pass option play is going to be something that the BC Lions can go to right off the bat. And again, we've talked about it. We've talked about it in the pregame. We've talked about it during camp. Key number three is that we have to have a clean snap to kick process. We have a brand new long snapper, we have brand new holders, and we have a brand new punter and a brand new kicker. So we need to be on point when it comes to the cleanliness of the long snap to kick process. And that's big, all right? And people may be like, dude, he's talking about the long snapper. Are you kidding me? The holder? Yes, I am. We were spoiled with Jorgen Hughes, okay? 10 years plus, not one bad snap. Today, when you're unveiling the championship banner, is not the day that you want to have bad snaps. So a clean snap to kick process is our third key.
6: There you go. Keys to the game with Luke Mullender. We're going to take one final break, and I've been waiting for 6 months to say this. We're going to bring out the 2025 Grey Cup champions when we come back. This is Rider Nation Football, of course, on the 620 CKRM Co-Operators Radio Network.
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9: 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A big first down run by A.J. Ouellette. 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
9: They just brought them out, Rider Nation. Your Saskatchewan Rough Riders, the 2025 Grey Cup champions, are out on the turf as they get set to kick off the 2026 season. Good evening, everyone, and welcome to the Steffes Auctioneers broadcast booth high atop the turf here at Mosaic Stadium. I'm Dave Thomas alongside Grey Cup champion Luke Mullender to my right with our technical producer PJ here in the booth with us while Michael is producing the game for all of Saskatchewan back at our Rose Street Century Studios. The smell of barbecue is in the air outside Mosaic Stadium tonight, and for the first time ever, Rider Nation gets to add tailgating to the game day tradition. Grills fired up, smokers rolling, and anticipation building for another season of Saskatchewan football. Last season ended with the sweetest taste possible, a Grey Cup championship. But inside that Rough Rider locker room, nobody's interested in living off of leftovers. The message all week has been simple. Enjoy what happened, but don't let success turn into a championship hangover. This defense is a new chief, or chef, if you will, in the kitchen with

0: Taking the ball at the 1 yard line and you advance it up to the 50. That's a great job by the offense already. That's exactly what they wanted them to do. And now pretty much everything from this point on is icing on the cake. You always want to score. But again, when you put together these championship drives, I mean, starting from the 1 and being at the 50 right now of BC, that's a massive win.
1: Second down and 9 on what likely will be the final play of the opening quarter for Trevor Harris, who's in shotgun formation, left-hand hash. Here comes the house again from BC. Harris loads it up, near side, caught! Down to the 33-yard line. Who else? Kian Schaefer-Baker, another first down. He is absolutely feasting on the Lions secondary. He's got another first down for the Riders. Whoa. When we come back. 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
1: Richie Brothers Auctioneer stat look. Trevor Harris is 9 of 10 in the opening quarter for 115 yards, and he's threatening with the Riders' offense. They've got the ball when we come back. This is Saskatchewan Rough Rider Football on the 620 CKRM Cooperators Rider Broadcast Network.
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2: 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We may have a problem. The 104.9, the Wolf, and their Toss the Rock. We just had a lady, I think, hit every target. The problem is, I think, that the Ottawa Redblacks have already started scouting her. They need a quarterback.
3: Yeah, no kidding.
2: Just kidding. Joking. Riders are going to break huddle to start the second quarter. They are first and 10 at the Lions 27-yard line on the right-hand hash, moving into what little of a breeze remains here at Mosaic Stadium. Harris fakes the handoff on first down, now slings it far side, complete again. 5-4 and going to be pushed out of bounds on that far side is Keyshawn Johnson.
4: Yeah, the Riders right now are absolutely decimating the BC

0: but highlighted by receivers winning one-on-one battles time and time again.
1: Riders of the BC 3 in the Ashdown Furniture, Appliances, and Interior Red Zone. They're 1-for-1 on their first trek into the red zone tonight. First and 3, handoff to Ouellette. Tries to go to the right-hand side, nothing doing. BC shuts that down in a real quick fashion, and it's going to be second down, as I don't think that he'll even get a yard on that.
0: Deontay Williams made that tackle. BC loads up the front. They attack from the right side of their defensive unit. The blitz is essentially going right to left, and left to right from the Riders' point of view, because it's more of a zone run scheme, the Lions are able to essentially just run right into the backside of 45. So this will probably be a throw here, Dave.
1: Second and 3. Harris is in the gun. Del Duncan Busby moving pre-snap to the near side. That's where 3 receivers settle. Harris looks far side. Doesn't see it. Now over the middle. Touchdown! Riders! Touchdown number 2 for Sam Emelis, who hauls it in this time in the north end zone, as Harris had all day to throw the football.
0: Yeah, this is great protection. And again, it's the Saskatchewan Rough Riders winning one-on-one battles. This is Sam Emelis. I believe he's up against Colden again. He goes to the left side of the end zone, and then he's on Ronald Kent Jr. And the Riders receivers are absolutely barbecuing the BC Lions secondary.
1: A drive that started at their own 1 yard line back at the midpoint of the first quarter turns into 6 with a point after attempt from Alex Hale to come. Oscar Chapman on the hold. 33 yards out. Bit of a swirling wind in his face. Good hold. Good kick. Riders lead 14-0 with 13:11 to go in the second quarter. We'll take a break and come back in a moment. The Riders in front. This is Saskatchewan Rough Rider Football on the 620 CKRM Cooperators Rider Broadcast Network.
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1: And GM and Assiniboia and Avonlea bring you the touchdown drive. 12 plays, 109 yards. Started with 5 minutes to go in the opening quarter. Took a couple more in the second quarter. So a total of 7 minutes and 49 seconds on the drive.
0: My goodness.
1: And the Riders are in front 14-0.
0: Right now, right now, we're going to have to get the police down here if Emelis and his crew of wide receivers continue these assaults. I mean, yeah, I know it's only the first quarter that's gone by, but right now, if the BC Lions don't get something offensively, the Riders look like they're going to run away with it. They have not lost a one-on-one battle yet. When the ball's been in the air, they've caught it. When they've been matched up, they've won. It's been an impressive, and just like the tailgates, we look like and we feel like we're at a cookout. BC Lions on the menu.
1: Xander Horvath and Stanley Berryhill the third to return this kick from Alex Hale right to the middle of the field in the 9 yard line. Berryhill has it across the 20 to the 25. Going to be met there by the Riders special teams, and the BC Lions will have it first and 10 at their own 27 yard line. And if I may for just a second, Luke, again doing that touchdown drive. Normally in my first 2 years here, and I know for many, many years here in the booth, we'd get handed a piece of paper with all of the particulars on that drive, and that was handed to us by Mr. John Hoffman. And I know that John is listening in here concert tonight. John, we're thinking of you, man.
0: Yeah.
1: And again, can't wait to see you in the booth soon.
0: Love you, buddy. We'll see you soon, man.